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0: 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Just don't take off and lock the building and until you give me a call, if you will. Thanks, appreciate it.
1: All right, I'll do that. I'll talk to you shortly. K8YWB.
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0: AYWB, coming to you handheld inside the building. Go ahead.
1: Okay. Well, at any rate, now I got a little phone call there I had to take care of. But at any rate, I'm back to you.
0: All right, well, what we were talking about on the twisted pair is it has been done, and just to let you know, it's active. All righty, sounds good. Sounds real good. And 77 degrees up there sounds really good. Here, we probably about still in the upper 80s. Well, I'd say you're probably right. You probably hear the fan in the background. I'm looking at the front of the controller. I'm watching the light. I'm just seeing what's going on here.

0: Current temperature here, by the way, is 8 and 2, 8, 2 degrees.
1: All right, that was pretty cool. I was watching the lights on the front of the controller. When you come in, the lights light up for port 2. And when I key up, it's for port 1. So it's working like it should.

0: Understood. Understood. Sounds like a winner. Sounds like a winner. And I'm just sitting here in front of the old boob tube, and I'm watching Manny. Man, I like these old shows. I like to go back to Manix, and I'm thinking here, I'm getting a little hankering here in a little bit to look up Barnaby Jones.
1: Well, those are two old shows. I never really watched Manix and never watched Barnaby Jones. Andy Griffith, Sanford's son, Archie Bunker. Let me see here. Chico and the Man. Let me see. Adam 12, Dragnet. I like those. I never really watched Manix or Barnaby Jones.
0: Do you remember one? Here's another one that I might look up after a little bit. Do you remember Cannon? Does that ring a bell?
1: Yeah, it does, but I never watched it either.
0: All right. At any rate, I might send a little message there to Eric. I'm kind of waiting on him to call me back, which he probably will. I imagine, and I'm going to let him know what all's happening in the world. But I'm interested in going. He's going to take me back in history. Is what he's going to do. He's going to do some history seeking. He's going to go back 20 years. This could be better than 20 years. He's going to go back 20 years and find out about what we were talking about earlier. Lancaster. Or Lancaster, if you remember. He's going to try to find that info out. That's 25 years ago. I'm interested in the history of it. W8HLR.
1: I gotta ask, if you didn't know any better, are you hearing or can detect anything that would suggest that, I'm trying to figure out how to word it. Can you hear or detect anything that would, let you know that, it's not, business as usual?
0: No. Quite clear communication, no trouble at all there. That's absolutely perfect. Nothing wrong with your radio at all. Absolutely no reason to think there's anything wrong with your radio.
1: Good, because I've been having trouble with my radio here lately, and I'm glad to hear that everything's okay. So that's good. That makes me happy. I'm glad my radio is working okay.
0: One of these days, maybe be able to come up with a couple dollar bills and get you one of those really good Chi-Com radios. 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
1: Yeah, hopefully one of these days I can get rid of these junk Motorolas and get me a good Chi-Com. 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We'll see. 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
0: Thing sing this song, and I wouldn't sing it over the radio, but Johnny Cash did that song, I Saw the Light, and I believe you've seen the light. I think it's right there on your, over your dashboard light.
1: Well, that was Meatloaf, the dashboard light, that was Meatloaf. Well, no, I think I'm going to go with the Krako. I think I'll go with Krako. They seem to be top of the line.
0: Incorporated two different songs there in there, and I don't know what the name of them was, but they were totally two different songs. I incorporated them and wove them together. I Seen the Light. That is a Christian contemporary song, and then I mixed it over with, By the Dashboard Light. They kind of work together, so that we're talking about two different entities there.
1: Well, you do know what that song by the Dashboard Lights was referring to, don't you? Without saying too much on the radio.
0: I'm wondering, could you just enlighten me a little bit and help me out with understanding that? I'm having a little bit of difficulty with it. Could you give me a clue?
1: I could, but I better not. Where's Jim at? I can never remember. JPR, where's he at? Or is it past his bedtime? I figured he would have came in by now.
0: No, he's generally... Jim's anywhere from about 9:30 probably. 9:30, 10 o'clock. I've heard him on a whole lot of later. JPR, I've heard him on a little bit later at times, at night. I think more likely on a Saturday night you go to hear him later.
1: Figured he would jump in here in a minute, but my radio is sounding okay to you. On your end, you can't tell anything. There was nothing that would raise an eyebrow on your end that you're hearing from my radio, my mobile. There's nothing that you're not hearing anything that would question anything. Is that correct?
0: Hear nothing, absolutely nothing but the fan running there in the background. I hear the fan running in the background, and that's all I hear. And it's quite a familiar noise to me. But no, all I hear is ventilation fan in the background. Your modulation is fantastic. I have no trouble with it. It's picking up the fan, but your modulation is fine. You're rock solid into the repeater. I mean, I don't think you could want for more. I mean, pretty doggone good, I would say. Let's use the word stellar. Stellar performance. Arthur Fielder style.
2: Sounds good in Philadelphia.
1: Philadelphia, what? What was that? KE8YWV.
2: Yeah, good evening. This is N3RBG, red, blue, green here. Jeff, suburbs of Philadelphia. Good evening.
1: Oh, my goodness gracious. Suburbs of Philadelphia. Are you coming in on 145.210?
2: Yeah, roger, roger, and I got the 141.3 PL in there, and you're sounding good. I'm not sure, I'm not 100% sure, but is this Front Royal, Virginia? I'm hoping it is, anyway. But yeah, we're in Plymouth Meeting, just outside of Philadelphia. Back to you. N3, RBG.
1: N3, RBG. From K8YWV. Yep, this repeater is in Front Royal, just east of Front Royal, and you're making the full quieting. I never would have known, I never would have guessed that you were so far away. Go ahead, Mike, talk to RBG there.
0: Good evening, and I didn't catch the name. I apologize very much. My name is Mike India Kilo Echo. Call sign is W8HLR. And I'm in Woodbridge, Virginia. I am approximately 25 miles southwest of Washington, D.C. Approximately. And in or around about that. And sounding wonderful from Philadelphia.
2: Okay, N3RBG, back to you. I appreciate the signal report, and repeater's coming in pretty good here. Got it about 40 over S9 on this little mobile rig here. Got a Yaesu FTM300, and I got a Comet GP6 vertical, and I have that up on top of a pine tree at about 60 feet, so works pretty good for me, and I've been keeping an eye on the propagation. With that smoke rolling around, I think it's been opening up some ducks in the evening, so I'm sure that's why I'm hearing you guys. But you both sound great. Sound great down here. N3RBG.
1: N3RBG, KEAYWV. Now, you're getting into the repeater 100% full quieting, rock solid, no noise whatsoever. I heard Philadelphia. I'm like, huh? What? Really? So that's great. No, you're sounding wonderful. I mean, 100% full quieting. Go ahead, Mike.
0: Good to have the antenna up there in the tree. That sounds like a winner. You could probably hook your, and I didn't catch your name. Tell me what your name is. I can't remember the name. I can't remember my own name. But at any rate, you know, state the name. At any rate, you could probably just hook up your handheld, and I think it would work just as fine and put it on low power.
2: Yeah, okay, Mike. Name here is Jeff Juliet Echo Foxtrot Foxtrot. And you know what? I'm going to back the power down here and just see what happens here. So my next transmission will be 5 watts, and this is the full 50 here. This is the full bean, so let me make another transmission. N3RBG. Okay, this is back down to 5 watts. How's that sound your way there? Back to you.
0: Changed very, very little. It was between 15 and 20% less, but it was what I call extremely negligible. Pretty much full quieting. Just a little bit, just the slightest amount of noise in the background, but not enough to get me excited. Matter of fact, I could probably talk to you that way just with no trouble at all. It's what I would call a very kind signal.
2: Yeah, Roger, on that armchair copy there. This is N3RBG. Well, the repeater's starting to do a little bit of fade on me here, so I backed it back up to the full 50 here. And I'm not going to hold it up real long, but I appreciate you guys taking the time out to give me some information and whatnot. And I'm just going to move across the band here and see what else is cooking. So I'll send it back to you, and this will be my final. This is N3RBG. Again, the name is Jeff, Juliet Echo Foxtrot Foxtrot. Location here, Plymouth Meeting, suburbs of Philadelphia. Back to you.
0: Germany. Try it again. Keep on, do it again. We'll be back around tomorrow evening, I'm sure. But if you think about it, it'd be fun to see what happened 24 hours from now. That makes it even more fun. You make a contact here. What is it, about, it's around 9 o'clock or so. It'd be interesting to know if you came back to us again, and I got 9:41. If you came back to us at 9:30 tomorrow evening, and maybe we'll try to have the radio on, just to see what the change would be over 24 hours. That's what makes radio a little bit fun. At any rate, great talking to you, Jeff, and maybe we could hear you again tomorrow in 24 hours. 73 for now from W8HLR. Wes, go ahead.
3: X-ray gone.
1: YWV. Yeah, Jeff, I was surprised to hear somebody in the suburbs of Philadelphia. I mean, you were rock solid, 100% full quantity. Maybe try it back tomorrow. That's interesting. You have a good night, and I'll say 7-3 to you. What do you think about that, Mike? A guy jumped in from Philadelphia on RQ, so what do you think about that down here on the 145-210?
3: Hey, Germany.
1: Did I cover somebody? I might have doubled with somebody. Whoever that was, go ahead. I'm sorry.
3: No, I'm just trying to jump in. Kilo Mike 4, X-ray Golf, Jim in Herndon, Virginia.
1: Kilo Mike 4, X-ray Golf in Herndon, you're getting into it great as well.
3: Yeah, where are y'all located? I heard a fella from Pennsylvania. There seems to be a band opening tonight caused by the fires. All those particles in the air, we're getting a lot of backscatter, it looks like. Over.
1: Well, there might be. I'm in Cape and Springs, West Virginia, which is in Hampshire County. Mike, W8HLR, is in Woodbridge, Prince William County. And yeah, that guy was in the outskirts of Philadelphia. So I don't know what's going on, but I've never. It's interesting. I'm glad it's happening. I hope. But you're getting into the repeater full quieting as well. There. I'm sorry I didn't catch your name. My name's here is Wes. K E A Y W B.
3: Okay, K E A Y W B. Wes. Okay. Yeah, name here is Jim, Japan, Italy, Mexico, and I'm in Herndon. That's over by Dulles Airport. I'm not sure where this repeater is located, but when I heard a fellow from near Philadelphia, I just wanted to pop in because I want to find out what was going on myself. Roger.
1: That guy in Philadelphia, I don't know. I don't know if he could do it all the time. There must be some sort of band opening right now, I'd imagine. You also got Mike, W8HLR in Woodbridge. Go ahead, Mike, pick it up.
0: Not sure

0: It shouldn't be a problem whatsoever. But yeah, you got to hear Jeff up there in Philadelphia. Now that's not as realistic. that in and itself is absolutely amazing. I kind of believe that he was hopping on some of those particles, whatever it is that you're going to find in smoke. And he went down to low power. I was surprised. Golly, Ned, I was surprised when he went to low power. And he was still there from Philadelphia. W8HLR, back to the gentleman in Herndon.
1: Yeah, my name here is Jim, Pan Italy, Mexico. Yeah, I'm not a frequent user of 2 meters, so I forgot where 210 machine is located. So evidently, it's local here to me. I'm only running about 14 watts right now into a half-wave Ringo. Back to you, Wes.
2: All right, Jim. Yeah, the T10 repeater's on High Knob, just east of Front Royal. So if you travel 66 at Drake there, just east of Front Royal, it's up there on High Knob. It covers Northern Virginia pretty well. Almost just as good, pretty much, well, probably equally as good as the 147.300. I don't know if you've messed around with the Blue Bonnet repeater, but this one probably pretty near has about the same coverage. So yeah, you can get into this one all the time. But yeah, that guy in Philadelphia, that was something else. I was not expecting that. But something must be going on tonight. I don't know. I'll have to look at my propagation maps, I guess, to see if something's happening. But that was pretty cool. It seems to be working extraordinarily well this evening. 2 meters does, for whatever reason. Go ahead, Mike.

0: course, that's what makes radio fun. That's what makes, when something happens that you're totally unexpectedly happens. This is one of the things about amateur radio that intrigues everybody. And it's waiting for that monumental moment that somebody comes in and says, "Oh, I'm from Philadelphia." Well, you're approximately 200 miles away, in or around about 200 miles away, on 2 meters, coming in full bore. I mean, that's fascinating. And then we know about what's going on. Is this normal, or is this an unusual event? It begins to make me beg to think that it's an unusual event. At any rate, I wanted to put the tariff on the Knicks up there on this smoke. I was thinking about calling Donald and telling, "Hey, got an opportunity here. Maybe we need to put a tariff on this smoke coming in from the Knicks that we got to deal with." At any rate, go ahead. Whoever's to take it. I think it's Jim. W8HLR.
1: HLR and a group, KM4XG, Jim and Herndon. Well, fellas, I was on HF. I was on 3885, and one of my friends come on there, Eddie Fixit, N2FRY. He said there was an opening on 2 meters caused by the smoke. And we were talking about it for a while. So that's why I decided to come up here and just scan around on 2 meters. And this was the only QCell I heard on repeaters, but I am hearing other 210 repeaters coming up occasionally behind our local 210.

0: as strange as that sounds, we are triggering other 210 repeaters in other locations. All of us are. And I don't know if you can hear it, but that's what it sounds like to me. It sounds like multiple 210 machines out there are coming up behind us. Only occasionally, not all the time. I'm not listening in full duplex like I usually do right at the moment, but I could hear them coming up under y'all's transmissions. Go ahead, Wes. Kilo Mike 4 X-ray, go.
1: Kilo Mike 4 X-ray Golf, KE8YWB. All right, Jim. That's interesting. Yeah, I'm not hearing that on my end, but that's pretty neat. Yeah, there must be something going on tonight. That guy from Philadelphia, I mean, he was coming in down here full bore. Yeah, sounded really good. Yeah, so that's great. It's pretty neat how it works. Well, I'm going to say 7-3 for now, I think. Mike, I'll call you later. I will call you later, Mike. I'm going to say 7-3 for now. I'm going to head downhill and get out of here, I think. So I'll talk to you guys later. Jim, it was nice to make your acquaintance. And you should be able to get into this repeater anytime from her to... even if there's not good conditions, you should be able to get into this repeater, no trouble. So don't make yourself strange or come on back. But I'll say 7-3, and I'll pass to you, Mike, and I will call you later. KE8YWB, 7-3, guys.
2: Yes, we talked to you here pretty shortly. So, yeah, Jim, I think you probably get into it pretty good. From there, it covers right into your territory. Are you right there at Dulles Airport, or how far away from Dulles Airport are you from there, Jim?
0: Oh, it's a good 2 miles. I'm about 2 miles to the west. I'm right downtown in the old town section of Herndon, Roger.
2: 2 miles west, 2 miles west of the airport itself, is that correct?
0: No, I'm sorry, 2 miles east, 2 miles east, I'm sorry.
2: Oh, okay, all right, good deal. Yeah, I think 210 will get you, I think you can get the 210 okay. All right. So, yeah, you sit there and enjoy jet activity 24/7.
0: I do indeed. I love being around airplanes. I'm a private pilot. I've had a long flying career and kind of grew up around airplanes, and so it doesn't bother me a bit.
2: Most important thing to worry about on when you're flying an airplane? What's the most important thing?
0: The most important thing? Well, don't crash. don't impact the ground. That's probably the most important thing.

0: Sorry, I got distracted there by something. Well, I wanted to see what you would say. And I've flown, I've probably got 3,000 hours, roughly. The most important thing is fuel management. Always remember that. I don't know if you fly anymore. All my colleagues and all my friends who are pilots, and I'm a pilot as well, we've always talked about this thing, and we've talked about this thing for years and years and years. And that's why I asked you that question. The fuel management seems to be the big thing that kills people in an airplane. I didn't have enough fuel. Oh, I didn't calculate for a headwind. I didn't calculate fuel for this, that, or the other. I thought I had enough fuel, but I didn't. Oh, well, you're there at 5,000 feet, and you think you glide into the airport. Just all kinds of scenarios. That's why I wanted to see what you'd say. Well, you make a good point. You certainly do. I would say poor airmanship causes as many crashes as fuel management. I mean, fuel management was just the first mistake. Poor fuel management should never cause the loss of the aircraft. That's my opinion. And what happens often is that the pilot makes bad decisions after the engine stops. And a lot of it has to do with just simple airmanship. I'm appalled at the level of airmanship in the general fleet these days. You know, they don't even require that spins be taught any longer. And so, you know, that's a problem.
1: I'm glad my instructor made me do spins. This is 1984, somewhere in that area. And I'll tell you, Jim, we're going to go up and we're going to do spins today. And I said, oh my goodness. Well, after once I went up and we did the first two spins, it made me aware of, as a young, I just got my solo or whatever at that time. And he said, yeah, we're going to do the spin. And then it made me really aware. Once you do a spin, you know what the hell's going on. I mean, that gets your attention. It gets your attention. The first time you do it, it gets your attention real quick, fast, in a hurry. And you think about that, and it never leaves you. Once you've done it, you can attest to it. I'm certain that you can. Once you've done it a couple of times, it never, ever, ever will leave your mind. That will be on your mind until you are on your deathbed.
0: Well, that's a fact. I can attest to it. No question about it. Yeah, this is KM4XG. Just simple airmanship, though. I heard a story one time, and this is an apocryphal story. I don't know if it's true. About Bob Hoover, who was a test pilot in the Air Force, who crashed more airplanes than any other pilot in the Air Force. He's famous for that. He had more incidents and mishaps than anybody in history by far. And somebody asked him one day, he says, I was a reporter, he says, how did you manage to survive so many crashes? And he turned around and looked at her and said, Well, it's important to fly the airplane all the way through the crash.

0: Well, I think Bob Hoover was one of the dudes that he liked to push the limit. He wanted to just see. He had the gonad to do it, and some guys got it. I ain't got it. I'll tell you. I like to do tricks, and I like to have fun. But I wouldn't do any of the things that he did. I don't like living on the knife edge. But yeah, you know, just fuel management, knowing where the good weather is. Secondary thing is always know where the good weather is. I've encountered weather numerous times, and of course. Thank God my instructor, I never got my IFR, but my instructor said, well, you won't get me to sign off until we do about 20 hours of good IFR flight training, just good IFR basic training. I was thankful for that. I actually appreciated that. And back at that time, flying with the instructor and the airplane at that time, I transitioned. I had purchased an airplane, so then I owned the airplane, so I didn't have to rent it. But I still didn't have my license, but I owned an airplane at that time. And he said, yeah, we're going to do about 20 hours of real IFR, and we're just going to tinker around. And I was very appreciative about that, and helped me out in a couple of little minor excursions with weather.
1: Well, Roger that. Yeah, I appreciate all that. I sure do. Tell me your name again.
0: My name is Mike. Mike India Kilo Echo, and call sign is W8HLR.
1: Yeah, I knew it by memory as soon as you said it. I was having an old timer's moment. Yeah, you're bringing back a lot of memories. I'm not current any longer. I haven't flown as pilot in command for maybe, oh geez, coming on 20 years now. It's been a long, long time, but I think about it every day. I really miss flying. I started out from an early age. I wanted to be a fighter pilot, so I was interested in acrobatics right from the beginning. And once I got a taste of it, that's all I wanted. And that's been my flying career, is going out, like you say, and having fun, doing tricks, and pulling G's. You know, that's my thing. And I really love it. If you were talking about fuel management, I would say probably more important is energy management, because that's what it's all about. Energy management, knowing how much momentum you have in the aircraft and maintaining a safe flying speed at all times. You know, and that's what Bob Hoover was trying to say by flying the airplane all the way through the crash. You know, a lot of people give up on the airplane right before they die, because they're trying to stretch it, and you can't do that. You know, if you lose control of the airplane 100 feet over the ground, you're going to die. That's all there is to it. So, you know, it doesn't matter what's in front of you. You know, if you got to maintain a safe airspeed no matter what, and like you said, you got to fly it all the way through the crash. And if you do that, well, there's a good chance you'd come out of it alive. You know, you know, there's so many stall spin accidents. It's crazy. There's no excuse for that. There's no excuse for airplanes falling out of the sky. It just isn't.

0: how you perceive the situation, and you got to look at the environment, and what do you see around you, and how do you get into a stall speed or a stall spin condition, or how do you even approach it? You got different things there that are going to tell you where you shouldn't be. And it's, you got to be on the instrument. You always got to be watching that instrument. It's going to probably, you got to love your instrument. The instrument could fail. But you got to love it. You got to trust it. And you got to obey or abide by it. It's airspeed attitude. Always airspeed attitude. What's your airspeed? Where's your attitude? You always know that what your attitude is and what your airspeed is. You're probably in pretty good shape.
1: Yeah, I was taught attitude method with no instruments. So it's all, totally head up outside the cockpit, no instruments. And that has saved my life many, many times over. I can fly in the complete dark, man. Power off, no systems, no radios, no electrics, no problem. And I think that should be mandatory. I also think every pilot should be proficient in sportsman class acrobatic maneuvers, or at least the commercial maneuvers. Chandelles and lazy eights and Dutch rolls and things like that, at a minimum. But no, like I say, that if someone's determined to get a license today in 40 hours or even 20, with the new license, you can get airborne in 20 hours. that's just not enough experience. It needs some more air work, a lot more air work. And after that, they'd be safe.
0: Jim, I'll tell you what was the most fun thing that I did. I had my pilot's license, and a very nice gentleman came and said, can I park my altar light with you in your hangar with your old airplanes? We had a Cherokee and an Aronica Champ in the hangar. And he came and said, can I park my ultralight in there with you? We looked at him and we looked at this whole thing and said, that's an interesting idea. And so at any rate, I knew the owner of the airport. And the airport owner says, I ain't got a problem with it. If you guys can stuff three airplanes in the doggone same hangar, he says, I ain't got any problem with it. It'd be fine. If it's just an ultralight, it was not another airplane. He says, y'all can stuff three in there, go ahead and do it. He says, I don't care. So, at any rate, sure enough, we figured a way out how to put the tail dragger in there, and the Cherokee in there, and then put the ultralight in there, which was a Phantom. You can look the Phantom up there on on the internet. You'll see what a Phantom looks like. Pretty fast airplane. It's an aerobatic airplane as well. It's stressed for multiple G's. And we put that thing in there, and he says, and y'all can fly it anytime you want to. Yeah, let me tell you something. I get that doggone Phantom out there and have a ball with that son of a gun. Shoot, it had an airspeed indicator on it. It had a horizon on it. And I didn't even look at it. I didn't even waste my time looking at that. Instruments was meant nothing to me flying that son of a gun. It was a ball. I mean an absolute ball to fly that thing. You flew it by the seat of your butt. That's what you did. And you could feel the son of a gun. That's all you needed to do. You just feel it. Sitting there, and you could just feel it on the yoke. That's all you needed to do. You know when it was going to come up. It was fun.
1: Hey, Roger, that, yeah, I had the opportunity to do that. I was working at National Geographic Society, and we had this project going of tracking animals in the wild. We wanted to use ultralight airplanes. And so, naturally, I volunteered, and I went over to an airport in Maryland, a little ultralight field over there. And I remember on the phone call with the guy ahead of time setting it up, you know, I told him I was already a pilot, and he says, well, you know, this flying ultralights is a lot different, you know. You're going to be really surprised, you know. Don't, you know, we have a lot of power pilots coming here, and you know, they're not able to handle them, you know, blah, blah, blah, blah, blah. You know, he really put the scare into me over the phone. Well, I got there, and we, you know, we got rolling and everything, and he gave the controls to me, and the thing I noticed right away is that it had a ton of drag. A ton of drag. You know, power off, the thing was slowed down fast. Because, I mean, everything's out in the wind. And I thought, well, heck, man, this ought to make for some interesting approaches. So I cut power and did a dive on the field, slipping in, you know, trying to see just how steep I could make the approach, you know, without getting too fast. And I was amazed, man. That thing come down like a rocket. I mean, we're talking like 40-degree approach angle to the field, and it was still only doing, I don't know what the airspeed was, but it wasn't much. With all that drag, it was like being in a parachute, man, that sucker. It didn't want to come down, you know? And it was like having all your flaps out. And that was the biggest thing. It just had a lot of drag. But otherwise, it flew just like an airplane. And after we got down, I asked the guy, I said, well, so what was the big deal, bud? But it sure was fun. It was two-seater. It had an engine in the rear, and it had an airspeed gauge in it in the front. But like you said, it was kind of useless. And that was about it, you know. But it was nice. It was a lot of fun. It had a fabric wing, and it was held together with wires everywhere. And there was this little teeny windshield, okay, over the front seat area, and that was it. And everything else is out in the wind, man. It just had tons and tons of drag.
0: I'd like to know which one that was. Now, the Phantom would drop like a rock. It didn't have a real good glide ratio either, but it didn't have drag to it. By the same token, it did not have the drag that you were talking about. Single seat. You were in a double seater. But at any rate, it was single seat. I didn't feel the drag to it, but you take the power off of it. When you pull that Rotax, there was a Rotax engine on that son of a gun. And one thing about it is, that reminded me, you were talking about the wires going out, the steel cable going out to the wings. That's when I inspected that aircraft. Every time I flew that the Phantom, I would inspect every single cable, and I would look and I would put my finger on it. That was one of the things that bothered me more than anything else. I wanted to know that every single one of was intact and in good condition. I don't care if I flew it on Monday morning and then I took off and flew it on Monday evening. I would go over it like a fine-tooth comb. That was one of the little things that always bothered me about flying the ultralight. You know, what has it, you know, how are the cables? Is there anything loose? Does there anything look out of place? I would get up and get up close and personal examine them all, because that's the one that's going to kill you.
1: Oh, absolutely. Yeah, this particular airplane, it had a king post and a parasol type arrangement. You know, the wires are on top, and it had bottom wires too, going to the chassis, going to the frame. But yeah, they all had to be taut, because that's where your strength was. There was no strength in the wings themselves. Any of those wires bust, or the king post had a problem, or something like that, whole airplane fall out of the sky in a hurry, like a ruptured duck. But yeah, that's the thing I noticed. You know, there was so much aerodynamic drag that as soon as you pull the power off, you know, the speed would bleed off really, really fast, and you'd have to point the nose down at a pretty steep angle just to keep your flying speed, you know, the same. A slip just made it worse. You know, you step on the opposite rudder and go in sideways, you know, and like I say, it was just like putting on a parachute. I still remember coming down. I don't think the guy in the front seat had ever done that before, because he expressed some concern. I said, just relax, pal. Everything's fine. Just relax. I'm just having a little fun. We had this headset kind of set up, you know, so we could talk to each other. Because it was loud and noisy, you know. We had to have an intercom. We would talk to each other. But, yeah, I wish I could remember the name of it. It had a Rotax, but just like you said, a little pusher. It was, I geared up 5-to-1, 6-to-1, something like that. I don't know, some kind of reduction drive on a three-bladed prop. And it had a tail boom and an empennage. It was also wired up pretty, you know, pretty good. And, you know, three-axis control. And it flew just like an airplane.
0: It is an airplane. I mean, it, for all purposes, all intents and purposes, it is an airplane. I mean, it is no more, no less than a cesspool one filthy. I mean, it's nothing more than one filthy. One filthy is probably about the same. It doesn't have the drag that did. I can understand that. Yeah, and I had, oh, that was pretty cool. I had one of these old 1980 intercom systems that we used in the Cherokee. It was great. The manufacturer's name was not Douglas Clark. It was manufactured by Hushicom. That thing was fantastic. Well, what I'd do is I'd get into the ultralight, or into the Phantom, and I'd get my, I'd take the Hushicom out, the part of it, and put it in the Phantom, put it over my ears, and hook my doggone FM radio to it, and I'd be sitting there, and this is fun. You talk about, you want to have fun with radio. So I'd be on the runway, I'm going to take off, and I'm listening to one station. So I get up in the air, and I climb up to maybe 200 feet, 300 feet, something like that. And I'd be listening to another station, another good station. I'd switch over to another good station. This is when you had rotary dial on your, these old This is an El Cheapo. El Cheapo, the little radio that I tied into the intercom. It's one of these, I imagine this thing cost $10, but you know, you remember old transistor radios that you, you know, tuned into this, tuned into that, but it had a variable dial on it.
1: That sounds cool, man. I was just thinking about these noise-canceling headsets that people use for going to the range and stuff. I wonder if they'd be good for ultralight.
0: Sleepy, all right. That Hushcom that we had, I really liked that. I mean, that, well, it was half the price of a Douglas Clark. Oh, my God. It was even more left than that, and it worked like a charm. It was no trouble at all. I actually had my handheld. I had an Aviation handheld radio tied into it. I could go over to the handheld in a heartbeat and tie right into it. Worked out great. Anyway, that is wonderful day. Wonderful, good talking days. I can tell you that.
1: I remember taking my sister and her boyfriend for a ride before I became a ham. And her boyfriend was a ham. He had a little 2-meter set, you know, a little handheld with him. And we flew down to Rehoboth Beach. And

my sister and her boyfriend for a ride before I became a ham. And her boyfriend was a ham. He had a little two-meter set, you know, a little handheld with him. And we flew down to Rehoboth Beach, and he was...

0: every night after work is done. You know, I worked as a line boy. That's what I did. So I'd put away the planes, fuel them up, put them away, clean them up, oil them up, do whatever. And at night, I'd tie them all down. And then we'd go sit in the tea hangar. We had an office in the tea hangar. And we had a small office in there with some comfy, you know, couches and chairs and tables and stuff. And we had this crew of hangar flyers who would just hang around every night. You know, we'd sit there and the boss would serve us scotch whiskey and styrofoam cups. And we'd sit there and drink our whiskey and play chess and tell each other lies. And we had little chess tournaments going there. And we'd tell stories all night long. And it was great. I mean, you pick up a lot of information. But the stories, oh, man. You talk about fish stories. I've heard some whoppers, brother.
1: A lot of times, same thing with us. We'd be out on a Saturday evening, and everybody would be out. Sometimes we'd have a couple of the skydivers. They crazy people. They nuts. They plumb nuts. But at any rate, we go. We get done, and it'd be dark. It'd be 9 o'clock. It'd be a hot summer evening. We go out there and get in. Everybody get together, be a couple beers going on, and tell stories, and, you know, what we did that day, and so on and so forth, what we encountered. It was a lot of fun. But what I was going to tell you was, I hooked up my 2-meter. One of the things I did back then, I said, when I bought the Cherokee, I said, well, I got to have a radio in here. I got to have a 2-meter radio in here. And I said, what am I going to do? I said, what I'm going to do is I'm going to hook it to the ELT antenna. So I did. And that performed pretty doggone good. I never measured the FWR on it. From 121... just an average of 121 megahertz up to 146, for an example, or 145 in that area. I didn't ever measure it. I just left it on low power. At any rate, well, I don't even know if that... No, that radio didn't even have low power. No. That was my old Midland 2-meter 13.5.

0: It was sitting on the field. It was an Electra 225. It's the same model that Amelia Earhart got lost in. And it was a beautiful, beautiful ship, man. It was painted like it was brand new, and it was all restored. And it just sat there on a field, I never saw it move. All the years I've ever visited that place, it just sat there like a museum piece.
1: There's a plenty of them out of there. And I will not tell you about the crash that happened there. I won't tell you about it. I'll tell you about it very briefly, but you've been to the you've flown over the crash site.
0: Oh yeah, well that's an especially challenging approach. I really enjoyed going there just for that reason. You know, you got to go twisting and turning down that valley, and then you're turning, you're going left, you're going right, and then all of a sudden, boom, there's the airport, and you just got to drop in. And it's challenging, you know. It can be, especially when the wind is blowing. I made a couple of missed approaches at that place. Had to go around numerous times, and that takes forever because before you can turn around, you got to get out of that valley. So, man, it's a tough airport to get into sometimes.
1: I'm going to have to get off the radio, but in closing, I'll make this real simple. Take off from Bryce, and I think you can figure what was going on there. They went up for a get-together, and of course, you can read between the lines, two doctors, two nurses, and they didn't make it on the takeoff.
0: Yeah. If I'm not mistaken, there's a couple of wrecks on that mountain, inbound and outbound. yeah, there's been more than a few crashes there over the years. That's the way it goes, you know. I guess I'm fortunate. I could have been wasted a dozen times over, but for the grace of God, you know, and that's just a fact, you know, and I'd rather be lucky than good. That's all I can say. KM4XG, it sure has been a pleasure.
1: To doing it again. Take good care of yourself. 73 to you. And at any rate, hey, it looks like you can get into the 210 real well, and we'll look forward to hearing from you again. I'm usually on the 210 on the weekend. That's generally where I'm at. So we'll pick it up back again sometime. Jim, have a very lovely evening from W8HLR.
0: Yeah, very 73, Mike. It's been my pleasure. Certainly has. And all the best from KM4XG.

0: J-E-P-W-8-H-L-R.
1: How you doing, Mike? I talked to WX4C, but he doesn't have any information to help you.
0: Well, that's all right. I just kind of, well, maybe we'll figure it out one day. Maybe Rusty Bowman might know.
1: Either him or Ron, KN4U. Sometimes he's on 220. I'll try to make contact with him sometime after.

0: All right. Well, I'm glad you did what you could to see if you could remember what that was. I mean, again, that's 25 years ago. It's ever been 25 years ago. And as I was telling you, that was pretty nifty back when they had that going. And I guess Marshall Cooper was involved in it. I reckon that's the way it was. Marshall, that was definitely 1987, 88, 89, something like that. I believe it was. But at any rate, it was a pretty cool link. I loved it.
1: Sounding good. I'm in the mobile with an HP here at the top of the key code.

0: Right. At any rate, well, thanks. I appreciate it. And I'll catch up to you, I reckon, going forward. I appreciate doing the investigative science on that link from 25 years ago. It's a history, and I'd like to know the history. I wish Marshall was still around.
1: Yeah, so do I.

0: Well, at any rate, we'll figure it out going forward. Maybe. Maybe we're talking, I mean, I reckon Rusty Bowman's still around.
1: Yeah, I'm not sure. I never knew the answer. So are you still in the city tonight?
0: I'm sitting here in Woodbridge, and I'm coming back through, and I'm in Woodbridge, and I kind of decided to plant myself here. I was going to come that direction, but I had to go on to another job that didn't let me off until about 6:30, quarter to 7, and I wasn't going to drive that direction at that point. In the haze and so on and so forth, and I believe we're going to get some thunderstorms tomorrow. That's what they say, I believe.
1: I hope so. It missed us today, but just a little bit south of Newmarket, they had an inch and a quarter this afternoon.

0: All right. Well, at any rate, no, I'm just sitting here. I thought, no, I'm not going to get out on the road at 90. Well, at the time, it was 95 degrees. And I was sitting there saying, nah, be better to stay here for a little bit. Don't go out on the road. You never know what's going to happen.
1: Well, it's still 77 here, and I'm at the top of the peak, folks. Still a pretty warm, muggy night. So I think it's supposed to get better next week.
0: Not too, dog. I was outside the door here a little bit ago. Wasn't too bad. But, yeah, you still got the haze out there, and that's all right. Ain't bothering me none. I went to a customer's house this afternoon. She said, are you going to wear a mask? And I said, not planning on it. Well, I can go get you one. And I sit there, I said, well, I don't think it'd be necessary. I think it'd be all right. Oh, I mean, it's terrible. We're at purple. And I said, yeah. What's purple mean? And I just laughing. I putting her on and you gotta be kidding. You getting your head wrapped around I should have told her. But I've actually been on the fire line. I've been on the fire line and I've been in a forest fire. And I know what a forest fire is all about. And I didn't. I kept my mouth shut. I just said, nah, ain't gonna tell you, but been there, done that, no big deal.
1: Wes, is he around tonight?
0: He should be. I would think he's around somewhere. Yeah, give him time. Yeah, you never know where he's at, but yeah, I believe he is.
1: I just had a question for him. I just want to know if he heard something about it that happened Wednesday in Harding County.
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2: 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I'll be interested to see what your question is. KE8YWV listening.
1: Mike tried to call me. I'll call you back in just a little bit, Mike. Now, Wes, heard something about, and hang on a second, let me kind of see what Mike wants. I'll get back to you.
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0: 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YWV, go ahead.
1: With Eric, and he had a customer. I don't know what the customer was all about, but I reckon they were trying to roam around there on the resort, and they didn't know where. I'm just making an assumption. But at any rate, he knows what's going on. At any rate, I was talking to him on the boat, and somebody pulled up beside him, and I think he was just trying to answer their question. Where am I going? Or whatever. At any rate, Eric, to take it. NAJAP.

0: All right. So, did you inform him of the dynamics that's going on right at the moment?
1: Roger. He's aware of it. Yeah. He'll come back in there. He'll be there. NAJEP, are you done with your customer? See, he's out on patrol right now. So he might have a customer.
0: He just tried to call me. I just don't have enough signal right now to hold a conversation. The call came through, but Eric, if you're listening, I'm not in a place at the moment that I would not be able to hold a conversation on the phone. So, at any rate, give me a little bit, and I'll be back in position if you're listening. K8YWB.
2: All right, no problem. I just had a question for you. I didn't want to ask you on here. Can you hit the 315 from your location?
0: Which one's the 315? Is that the Basie, or which one is that?
2: Correct, one on top of the mountain there, Basie.
0: Not where I'm at the moment, but I could probably hear in a little bit.
2: No big deal. I'll get with you sometime. Just had a question for you. Like I said, no big deal.
0: Yeah, once I get in position, I'll call you back. I just don't have very good phone service where I'm at the moment. Go ahead, Mike, K8YWZ.
1: Eric, sounded like a bunch of girls there in the vehicle that you were talking to. That was interesting. I enjoyed that.
2: I ended up being a guy and two girls. They're members here at the resort. They were just sightseeing.
1: You know, you never know what you're going to hear. I was listening to it in the background, and it put a smile on my face. I was just sitting there laughing, and I thought, oh, my goodness gracious, here we go. At any rate, sounded good. Everything's working. I just needed to give you an update. That's all I was doing, is just an update. No big deal. Wouldn't worry about it. Everything's smooth.
2: Hey, well, I'm getting ready to head off top of the mountain here, so I'm going to lose you all. Maybe I'll catch you later.
0: N-A-J-E-T. All right, K-8YWB. I'll call you, Eric, once I get in a better spot. I'll give you a phone call once I get up here in a better spot. And, well, I'll talk to you then. K8YWB, go ahead, Mike.
1: Yeah, when you get back or whatever you do, I mean, I'm going to be up for a while. So I'm looking forward to hearing you, Eric. W8HLR, who to pass it to Eric. Go ahead, Eric.
2: Well, those people that came up here a while ago, Mike, they're the kids that I used to chase around when I first started here 40 years ago. And they now have kids, but they're just out sightseeing. I wasn't too sure who it was. They pulled up right beside us. I'm sitting here on top of the piece, and they pulled up right beside us.
1: Okay. All right. Yeah, that's probably a tradition. I think that's what I'm hearing, a tradition. Here they are, they were youngins, and now they've done grown up 10 years.
2: All right, I'm gonna take off. Gotta check some areas, and I'm not gonna have the repeater anymore. 73 NAJB.
1: NAJB. W8HR. We'll be looking forward to hearing from you in a little while. Go ahead, Wes.
3: Derek, yeah, 73. I'll call you here in a little bit. Once I get in a better area, I'll give you a call. But, without revealing too much, Mike, what do you think of this? What do you think of this? I'm not going to say too much more, but what do you think of how this has worked out this evening?
1: Very wonderfully. I've got a comment that I'll tell you in person over the phone, but overall, seems to be working fine. Pretty happy about it.
3: Well, when you got a junk repeater and you got a junk link radio, oh, maybe I shouldn't have said that. You know, things happen. Chi-com, it's all Chi-com. That's what Tim says. Everything's Chi-com. It's all Chi-com stuff, but I guess it's working okay.
1: I'm going to put it to you this way, and I don't know if you remember, and I don't want to talk about singing anything or no, or whatever, but there was a song done, and it's called The Thrill Is On. Does that ring a bell to you?
3: Oh, yeah, I know the song. I know the song you're talking about.
4: DWC repeater system.
1: That goes along when you do things. I know the song. It doesn't have anything to do with what I'm thinking. It's when you accomplish something, the thrill is on. All right? According to the song, and so on and so forth, it has something to do with something else. 180 degrees out of phase. However, when I hear the thrill is on, that's when you accomplish things. That's when you build a radio station. You build something, and it works, and it digs down. It has gravity. It does things that are amazing. That's what I call a thrill. Almost like when the astronauts made it to the moon. When the astronauts made it to the moon and they were looking at the lunar surface and they were going to land it there on the moon, that's what you call the thrill is on.
3: All right, well, I guess I'll agree with that. But, at any rate, it seems to be working fine. I just need to remember to break it down before I go to bed. Because a certain person, if he hears it, he won't be too happy. But no, it's working fine. I mean, it's working great. I'm actually pretty happy.
0: with what's happening. Because, well, I'll talk to you about it on the phone. I ain't gonna say too much on here, but it's working pretty darn good.
1: Do you mind to tell me your current location? Would that be out of line, or would you be subject to prosecutorial issues from the CIA?
0: I don't think so. I am down in the dirt. I am on the hunting club. I don't know if you recall about a year ago when we was in your Jeep. So if you come off, if you turn off 259 on Cape Springs Road, go across the bridge. You go up the straight stretch there, and there's a road to your left. We went there in your Jeep last year. That's the lowest place you can be, and that's where I'm at the moment. I'm driving up through the hunt club. Very, very deep holler, surrounded by dirt.
1: All right, just curious to where your location was. Fantastic, fabulous. Never thought that we would be doing this, a year ago.
0: Me either, and I'm 5 watts. I'm on the 2730, 5 watts, low power. It's working great. Well, you know what's going on right now. You know what's going on, so that's pretty good. That's pretty darn good. I'm glad I did that before I left from up there. I'm glad I did what I did. This is working pretty good.
1: I thought it was a pretty good idea. I didn't. You're going in the right direction. Yeah, we just keep it on board. Probably the right thing to do. Anyway, give me a break for a couple of moments. I gotta go visit the smallest room in the house, and then I'll be right back.
0: All right, we'll be listening. We'll talk to you shortly, K8YWV.

0: K-8-Y-W-E-W-8-H-O-R.
1: Yeah, go ahead. K-8-Y-W-B. I guess everything worked out okay.
0: Yeah, I believe so. I think so. I don't know where in the world Scott's at. Well, you and I probably know more about that than anybody.
1: Yeah, I think so. I think so. I called him a couple times, didn't hear anything. I had to turn around. There's a damn tree across the road. I guess I'll have to come down here tomorrow and cut it out. But I had to turn around. I could not go all the way through because it was blocked.
0: My goodness gracious. Where in the world's the blockage at?
1: Well, I don't know if you're familiar, but it's the road that comes off. You've been here. I'm not all the way up there, but you've been on this road, the one that the one where we were trying to test out the 275 that time after we first put it up. Up there towards the end. Darn tree was across. I had to turn around and come back.
0: The one that has got kind of like a white gate or something down there or something that prohibits you from bearing off to the right if I were going up towards 55.
1: No, I don't think so. But you've been on this road. You've been on it. If you turn off at 2-5 and 9 on the Caton Springs Road, go across the bridge. It's a road on your left. Right, not too far after the bridge. Maybe a mile. Probably not even that. If you stay on it, it takes you up on the Milk Road, down below the airport.
0: All right. Well, then that one's not one I'm good and familiar with. Okay. All right. I thought you were somewhere else. That's okay. I got you. Tree down. Golly, Ned. Where's the chainsaw at when you need it?
1: Well, a certain person was supposed to get me one of those things that you put in your hitch to haul stuff. Time passed too long and it didn't happen. I don't want to haul a saw in the pallet because I almost smell the gas. But I probably will go ahead and go through with it because I travel this road quite a bit. I need to cut it out. I need to get rid of it.

0: blocking a major drive or whatever. I mean, does it cut people off that live up there in that area?
1: No, it's not doing that. It's not cutting anybody off, but it's kind of one of our most traveled roads on the Hunt Club. But yeah, I mean, it's not cutting anybody off from getting to their house or anything, but I need to cut it out because it's kind of a major thoroughfare for a hunt club. It doesn't matter now. Well, it matters to me because you know as well as I do how much I travel, how much I ride around on them. But as far as anybody else, it's no big deal. But I'm going to try to get it out of there.
0: Okay. Well, good deal. At any rate, hopefully you don't have to chop it in two. You can do it in one piece.
1: I think about three or four cuts with a chainsaw will fix it. But, and plus I can claim time for that. I can write that in the book for the Hunt Club. See, we gotta work so many hours. Well, not hours. We gotta work so many times, in order to be eligible to, vote. Well, I don't ever go to the meeting, so I ain't worried about voting. I'm always working. The meetings are on Tuesday, so I can't go to the meetings and vote, but, so I can write that down as time opening the road, and that's basically what I do every year, because every darn year, there's trees and crap across the road somewhere.
0: Alright, well, you better just go up there and do it to it and write that down in the time log. Oh my God. Yeah, I hate for you to do it at this time of night, but yeah, whatever. It all come together, I reckon.
1: I ain't going tonight, I can carry. I know. It's not happening tonight. It ain't gonna happen tonight. If it happens, it'll be tomorrow or next weekend. No, I ain't going it tonight. That ain't happening.

0: I'm glad that I'm not there. I mean, you are aware of that.
1: Well, yeah, I'm sure that you're happy that you're not here. I'm sure you don't know what to do with yourself. But next time you come over, I'm gonna have to take you around on all these roads. I'm gonna have to show you around, I reckon. I'll take you on them, as long as we don't have anything to take care of. Which it seems like every time you come over here, we gotta go up on the mountain and do something, or we gotta go up to Raymond's and do something. But one of these days when you come over, we don't really have anything going on. I'm gonna take you around and show you all these places.
0: That's a coming. Fall's a coming. Fall's coming, and that's when I take off. And at any rate, I surely want to tell you, I appreciate your help come last weekend getting that tank in there. I just want to reiterate that. My God, I'll tell you, that would have been a bad, well, and I'm knocking on wood right at the moment, but if we wouldn't have got that pressure tank in there, that would have burned up a brand new pump. I think we got a pretty good system running there right at the moment. It smells good, feels good, so on and so forth. That's the way I do it. I'd already done the calculations, and I'm glad we got the pressure tank from where we got it from.
1: No, yeah, that's no problem. That's no problem at all. I'm glad to be able to help out. Yeah, I went in there to VAMAC, and let me tell you, those guys there at VAMAC, they were great. I walked in the door, they said, "Yes, sir, how can we help you?" I said, "Well, I'm here to pick up a pressure tank." He says, "Is it under Leonard's plane?" I said, yeah, it is. He says, "Well, it's ready. Pull around the corner, back up to the dock, and we'll load it up for you." And I did, and they loaded it up. So that was no problem at all. I'm glad to be able to do it. I'm glad Raymond's he's got some water into the chicken house and up to his house.
0: You know, Leonard Splane didn't know that they reached out that far. If you knew all the things and things that were going on around Leonard Splane, they didn't even know that they reached out that far. that's funny. I find that damn funny. The owner of the company doesn't even know, have a clue.
1: But no, I walked right in there. I said, "Yes, sir, how can I help you?" I said, "I'm here to pick up a pressure tank. It's already been paid for." And the guy goes, yeah, I talked to him. He says, "Is it under Leonard's plane?" I was like, "Yeah, yes, it is." He says, "Yep, right here it is. Gotcha. Pull around the side of the building, back up to the dock, and we'll load it up for you." And that's what they did. I've always had a very, very, very good experience with VAMAC. When I was doing my work for the outdoor boiler, I've told you many times before, I'd order the stuff the night before. Once I got off work, I'd go over there and pick it up. As soon as I walk in the door, I go, good morning, Mr. Moreland. We got all your stuff right here ready to go." Yeah, they're pretty good group of

0: popped that one off pretty doggone good. I'm telling you one thing. We did it great, and I'm glad. And I was sitting there thinking, I was getting a little scared. I was getting a little scared of that old pressure tank. And I said, uh-oh, this ain't pretty. I mean, I wasn't thinking about it, but I said, oh, Lord, have mercy. We got that pump down in the hole, come down there, that tank, look at it, and I said, well, I don't think it was that way the other week. I mean, it probably was. But I sit there and say, oh, no, this is a nightmare.
1: KE8YWV. Well, I'll tell you, I really like VAMAC. Or at least the one in Winchester. I don't know about the others, but I really like VAMAC in Winchester. They're good guys. Oh my goodness. But like I told you, but back when I was redoing my whole setup for the outdoor boiler, I would order a bunch of stuff online at night at work. And once I got off of work, I'd go over there. As soon as I walked through the front door, they go, "Good morning, Mr. Moreland. We got all your stuff right here. It's ready to go." And just like when I got that pressure tank, well, they didn't know who I was. I walked through the door and was like, "Yes, sir, how can we help you?" I said, "Here to pick up a pressure tank." I said, "Mike Showalter calls in." He says, "Is it under Leonard's Plain?" I said, yes, it is. He says, "It's ready. It's paid for. It's done. Pull around the corner of the building.

0: problem solved. Yeah, we made that all happen pretty doggone good. At any rate, that son of a gun sitting up there, and now you gotta realize what's happened. Now we're 7 days into it. We're quite literally in 7 days into it. Do you realize how much weight those birds have gained? Do you realize from last, was Saturday night? So Saturday night, now it's, we're not Saturday night, we're Friday night. But now they're drinking more and more and more and more. And that pressure tank's taking on the abuse.
1: I was wondering, I don't guess you've talked to Raymond. I was interested in see how many gallons per house those birds are drinking right now.
0: I can't tell you that number. That's a number that I can't tell you. Raymond can tell you that number. Currently, I think we're probably... we're a week old. My guess, in around about 1,000 gallons, maybe. But next weekend, now go from here to next weekend, we're going to probably get approaching 12. I would say 1,200 gallon. When we go to another weekend, we're going to be approaching 1,400 gallon, something like that.
1: All right. Well, this is a good thing we had some stellar professionals, 100%. Absolute professionals installing a well pump and a pressure tank. That's all I can say. Top of the line techs. Couldn't get any better techs than that. We got it done.
0: No. Go up there and you look at the well and so on and so forth, and what you do, you go back to the cooler and you think it through for a couple of moments, and then you go back to the job site, and then you go back to the

0: a lot of work and sweat.
1: There you go. Well, at any rate, we made that wide narrative, and it worked out pretty doggone good. Fortunately, it came out like a doggone charm. I was doggone happy about that. Oh, Lord, was I happy about that. When I saw her coming, I said, oh, my God. Anyway, I should have had a radio for Raymond on the tractor because he's down there at 200 foot. But at any rate, it still worked out fine.
0: KE8YWB. Yeah, it worked out great. That wheel thing, that thing with the wheel that you chain onto the casing, that's pretty good. That thing worked pretty damn good. He was backing around the building and just kept coming. But that wheel, I'm thinking to myself, shoot, that thing works good. Strap it onto the casing, and it's just feeding out the pipe. And then Raymond made the corner around the building, and there the pump was. It was pretty good. I liked it, and it dropped. The other one dropped back in. I was able to get in that pitless adapter. No trouble at all.
1: Yep, that one's a little bit easier. The one down at the bottom is a little bit harder. But, you got to remember, I bored that hole in there, golly, Ned, 35 years ago. Oh, Lord have mercy. How has time gone away?
0: I don't know. I might have doubled with you. I don't know. But, I was saying, the one up there at the top, when we dropped the new one back in, it fit in the pitless adapter just fine. And you were talking about the one at the bottom. Is the one at the bottom, how deep is the well at the bottom? At the bottom houses. KE8YWB, go ahead, Mike.
1: I think it's 125, but it's an artesian well. Don't think we have the pump down there more than about 50 feet. That one's an artesian well. That son of a gun will overflow. I've actually been down there to the well. When the water was coming out of the top.
0: All right. Well, if it's artesian, then don't need to worry about too much as far as pumps go.
1: Now, that son of a gun has always pumped water. I mean, it depends on what time of the season. Right now, you're going to find the water level. If you went down there right this minute, I would tell you that the water level is probably 20 feet below the surface. Go out there into the fall and you get a couple of rains. I mean, this is all weather related, but you go out there and into the fall. I'm going to tell you, I have seen that son of a gun overflowing. Just absolutely up right up to the top.

All right. Well, my well at the house, from the top of the casing down to the water level, it's only about 4 feet at my house. And the well itself is only about 50 feet. I guess there's just enough water. I don't know. But yeah, from the top of the casing at my house, on my well, the top of the casing down to the water level, it's about 4 feet. And then from the top of the casing down to the bottom of the well, it's only about 50. Good. What are you doing with all that water? Are you replenishing a particular water coil? Well, no. I'm in the process of building a car wash. That's what I'm going to do with that extra. I'm going to build a car wash there at the house, and so those smids that stay at the resort can come up and wash their car. Good idea. They'll probably wash that dab-lame car with a shovel. Or a rake to clean the snow off. Yeah, it could go either way.

0: absolutely unbelievable. You know, when Bill told me that doggone story, and they were standing on the front porch, I'd like to take you up to the front porch and look down on that. I mean, that was the funniest story I ever heard in my life. And I was sitting there thinking, you got to be crazy. You got to be crazy. It was funny. Bill and his son are sitting there, and I'm standing on the front porch. Now, I wasn't there when it happened, but I'm standing on the front porch, and they're telling me about it. It had already happened. And I'm sitting there thinking, oh, my Lord, have mercy. Well, I wouldn't waste my well water on the Smiths. I wouldn't waste my water on the Smiths. You know, you got these people that they want to clean snow off their car with a rake and a shovel and this and that and the other. So, no, I wouldn't waste my well water on the Smiths. And you know what Smiths means, and I'm hoping nobody that's listening knows what. But yeah, the Smiths. I'm not gonna waste my water for the Smiths.
1: I was dealing with a Smith today, this morning. I was dealing with one of those. That very, very, very mentally distracted. Couldn't focus on anything. And when you get into that, what you do is you try to address all the items and get the hell out of Dodge. But I was dealing with one of them. Oh, my God. She'd already put her mask on. And I'm sitting there. And then she wanted to ask me, oh, don't you want a mask? I'll go down and buy you one. And I'm sitting there, what are you talking about? You're going to go buy me a mask? And I'm sitting there thinking, lady, what you don't know about me is I've been on the fire line. I know what the fire line's all about. I've actually been right up to the forest fire, and I mean right direct in contact with it. And I didn't tell her that. I didn't tell her that. But she doesn't realize this. Oh, do you want a mask? You go get me a mask. You just go get it. Yeah, and see how long I get along with it.
0: Well, that's what I was going to ask. Was she asking you for if you wanted a mask for the smoke, or was she still a Smith from the COVID fraud? That was my question. If she was wanting to know if you wanted a mask from the smoke or the COVID fraud. I mean, she still could be a Smith from the COVID fraud. I didn't wear no mask. I've been out about that. I mean, it wasn't pleasant, but it wasn't enough to kill me. And I can guarantee you, I ain't gonna put a mask on because that's why I say I don't understand these people wearing a mask to filter out the smoke. The mask makes it worse, in my opinion. The mask makes it worse to breathe. That's just me, though. I don't know.
1: Wes, what you gotta understand is this is the type of Northern Virginia piece of, you know what, Julia. these are people that get their heads wrapped around what they hear, okay? This is a problem. They get their heads wrapped around because it's code purple. And they get their heads wrapped around that, and they believe every damn thing that they hear. They are senseless. They have not the ability, again, I will say it again, have not the ability to work out issues in their lives. They believe everything they hear, and they are a walking robot. They take one step forward, and the hand goes left, then it goes right, and they don't have the ability to rationalize what is actually happening. These are the kind of people that live in the Northern Virginia area. They believe everything they hear, rationalize nothing, have nothing concrete, nor that is solid. That's what they do. And they will continue to do that through eternity, would be my guess. W8HLR.
2: K8YWB. So are you saying they're SMIDs? Are you saying they are SMIDs? Is that what you're getting at?
1: No. They are stupid. Ignorant. Have no brain, no rationalization inside the brain. They are SPIDs. Oh yeah, they're SPIDs, but there's nothing that goes. There's no connectivity in the brain. The brain don't work, and that's just the way it is. The brain, it don't work. It functions enough for them. It functions enough for them to maybe, perhaps, go get a glass of water. That's about as far as the damn thing goes.
2: Okay. Well, is it a glass of water or a glass of spring water?
1: Ask which person you're talking to. Yeah, I don't know. I don't even know if they even know what the hell water is. You know? Yeah, I'd be surprised with some of them. And I mean, you ain't never seen some of the crazies. I mean, it's like the crazy today I was telling you about. Oh, do you need a mask? What the? Well, I'm gonna be careful about what I say. But what are you talking about? A mask? A mask for what? We're code purple. You know. Well, what's the next notch up above code purple? Can I ask you, Wes, what would be the next notch up above code purple?
2: Well, I don't know what the one above purple is. I don't know, but, see, the thing, those damn masks, that's what I don't understand. Yeah, there was smoke around. I told you, I went to the doctor in Winchester today at the hospital, and I had to park a ways away. I walked. I didn't have any trouble. No trouble at all breathing. Now, back, what was it, back when that fake, what was that whole fake thing that's called COVID? It was nothing but a fake, lies. And where they made you wear the mask. I can breathe. Now, I'm trying to be careful. When I had that son of a gun on, when I had that mask on, I had trouble breathing. I did. But today, that smoke wasn't nothing. I had no trouble. I'll do without the mask. They can shove that mask up their, you know what. I ain't gonna be wearing no mask.

0: Okay, I'm back to you. Sorry, I had to take a little bit of a break, if you get what I mean. I had to, you know, make sure that everything is going on okay in the smallest room.
1: Okay. Well, I thought that you wanted to make sure the flow from the spring water spring was doing okay.
0: It probably is. But this goes to show how stupid, ignorant, non-thinking people are. And it was demonstrated to me this morning. This is what you get. And this is what Northern Virginia is about. Non-thinking, non-logical, no thought process, brain don't work, you hear it on the radio, it's code purple, oh my God, it's a big deal, etc., etc., etc. It's pathetic. It's absolutely pathetic. And then that's why, you know, now you know how elections go, because these are non-thinking people. They can't wrap their heads around logical thought.
1: Well, that's what I was saying, you know. They don't have any clue. You know what's going on. You know what repeater I'm transmitting on, and you know what repeater you're transmitting on. But these idiots, the SMIDs, they have no idea. They don't have a clue. But the problem is, there's people that don't have a clue. When they vote come election time, they'll vote the other way. And because they're too stupid, they're too brain dead to know the right way. And here we are. You're coming in. Let's see, what time is it? It's after 1 o'clock. I think it's 5. You're coming in VHF. I'm coming in UHF.
0: Yeah, there you go. There you go. I wouldn't repeat that, but whatever. At any rate, yeah, I'm sitting here looking at the TV screen. I was going to go back over to Fox News and see what was going on. But I don't think anything's happening right at the moment. Everything seems to be calm. So Donald Trump's got something up his sleeve. Anytime things are calm, man, you better be thinking about that. Donald's got something going.
1: Well, I was saying something. Maybe I was too long-winded and it timed out, but as soon as I let off the PTT, there you were.
0: Okay, all right. Well, go back to what you the other thought. Maybe I missed it. Go back to what your other thought was.
1: Yeah, well, just basically I was saying, SMIDs, they don't know what's going on here right now. You're coming VHF, I'm coming UHF. The SMIDs have no clue. They don't have an idea what's happening right now. That's basically what I was saying.
0: I understand exactly what you're saying. I got that. And they never known what the facts are and the truth is, because they don't have the gumption to get off of their lazy butt and find out what's going on. They don't. They sit there and they just take the easy road and never investigate, never question, et cetera, et cetera. And God, I drive down here in Arlington and I go to Alexandria and I look at these buildings and these people live crunched up. It's the damnedest thing I have ever seen in my life. Wes, you got these buildings that are 13 stories. You've seen them. I know you have. And they don't even know their next door neighbor. I mean, it is provocative to me.
1: KAYWB. No, I've seen those buildings. I've seen them. Well, the Smiths, you know how the Smiths just, Chris Plain will tell you. You know how Chris Plain goes, these people. Well, that's those people, and, They don't have a clue. I don't see how they function. I know they're stupid as hell. I know they're dumb. I know they're brain dead. But, you know, how could you go through life not thinking about how does this work? How does that work? How did I get here? I can't really explain it. But those idiots, they don't think about anything, you know. I can't really explain what I'm trying to say, but they don't think about anything. They just say, I'll go to the store, I'll buy groceries. They give them money, they buy groceries. Or, I'm going to go to the Freedom State this week, and I'm going to hike some trails. But they don't think, they don't think how, they don't use their brain. They don't rationalize the cause and effect, I guess I should say. K8YWB.
0: Well, that's exactly what Marxism is all about. Marxism preaches to the population is no cause and effect. Marxism is a radical, crazy ideology that is passed down, and it entices people not to think. It makes people think that they're going to get this free, and they're going to get that free, and et cetera, et cetera, et cetera. And when you're born and raised with that type of mindset, it's hard to break that mindset. It's truly, truly hard to break the mindset of what you've been trained. You were 2 years old, and when Marxism and communism and et cetera sits in, it's hard to break that, and that's how it goes. Once they get established with that kind of thinking, they do not have any ability, nor do they have any motive to think outside that box.
1: Well, no, they're not gonna break it. That's for sure. But the thing was, like, for me, well, you know, on the 300 repeater. Yeah, I'd call out and they couldn't hear. But the on the 300 repeater, you know what 300 repeater I'm talking about. I'm sorry. 600. Yeah, don't ignore me. The 600 repeater. On the 600 repeater. Everything I think is fine. And I'm talking to you through the link. You're sounding great. Hopefully you're hearing me fine.

0: Yeah, there you go. At any rate, I probably busted a lot of burbles over the doggone radio. I probably pissed off a couple of people. I don't know. Hope not.
1: Know what that's all about. I was saying something and I left the PTT and there you were. What's up with that?
0: I don't know. It happens from time to time. I reckon it'd be alright.
1: Yeah, it's probably that junk Quintar repeater.
0: I'd take a bulldozer and just drive over top of it. I don't think that thing's worthless.
1: Did I tell you that I put the TXRX back, did I put the TXRX back on?
0: You did. Hopefully that's...
1: I think your battery might have died. KE, KWB.

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1: K4QU Mobile from N4FM. Yeah, I know, I got a text from a boss there, and boy, you just got me by seconds here. I was about to unscrew this terminal and take these power cords off and pack them. The caps don't come off these terminals, so I can't use rings, Mike.
0: Well, that's not good.
1: Yeah, we discussed that. I had one ring terminal. I ended up diking it to make it a speedy lug. But that one's too big. It doesn't fit either. So, anyway, yeah, I'll be taking these off and come up with a plan with some probably with some of these KV wire terminal connectors there that so I can move everything around.
0: Well, as Linda said, the dogs were fed. And
1: she's talking about cheese sticks. Those are the dog food.
0: Kind of hard sticks. They're in a box. In the garage, just to the right as you go out.
1: Okay, and those are for the dog?
0: They're not for you.
1: Okay, and there's ones that are supposed to be refrigerated?
0: No, they do not need to be refrigerated.
1: Okay, so these are treats, not the new food?
0: Yeah, the new food never showed up.
1: If it does, throw it in a refrigerator someplace, right?
0: Yeah, refrigerated if it does show up, but I have a feeling it's not going to.
1: Okay. You keep talking while I resume packing here.
0: All right, well, we certainly appreciate all you do. I'm heading south, so I'm going to lose you right quick. And, okay. Call when we make our first necessary stop. N4FM from K4QU Mobile.
1: All right, well, I'll be packing HD, so tell me what frequency you're going to call me on if you call me on a repeater. And did you program in the Linden repeater like we discussed?
0: Did not.
1: I think I texted you. Philadelphia station was on the 210 last night. Try 210. That's probably the farthest south one that I know you've got programmed. Try 210 when you're when you call me from way down yonder. 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

0: 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Good morning. Well, morning time, old man. What in the world's happening today? Sitting here watching Fox News, and I don't know how my battery is, so if I die, don't get excited. I'll go down and change battery. But I'm sitting here watching Fox News, and I'm seeing a bunch of socialists and communists and et cetera, run their jaws. And it's actually, I shouldn't even be watching it. It does make me sick. Yes, sir. Very true, but, you know, on that station, that's what you're going to see. At least there's one station that's willing to expose those type of people and get it out there and circulate it in the public. But at any rate, yeah, that's what I'm doing. Hey, we were kind of looking for you last night.
1: Yeah, I was busy with another radio there last night, so I wasn't on there, or on that particular frequency. And last weekend, we had two of the oldest granddaughters came up, and they spent the weekend with us, so we were pretty well tied up.
0: Well, at any rate, yeah, had a nice conversation. We had a, last night, Wes and myself were on 210 last night, and a gentleman from Philadelphia came in. And I'm telling you one thing, he was coming in rock solid. And we're going to attribute it. I don't know if the wildfire smoke had anything to do with it. I don't know. But at any rate, he was coming in from Philadelphia full bore. I mean, full bore. Unbelievable.
1: Experienced a little bit of that too on another frequency I run. We had Toms River, New Jersey, and then a little later on there in the morning, we had a couple of repeaters up in New York come down this way. It was a great band opening. And matter of fact, I was talking to HOT, and he was saying that 6 meters was really rolling, so there was some great opportunity to do radio there, VHF, UHF.
0: I was kind of amazed with that last night. And, I mean, it was about, 9:30, 10 o'clock. And when that gentleman said his call sign out from Philadelphia and came in, and I told him to turn the power down. He was at 50 watts. I said, turn the power down. I just out for a giggle. And I don't know what he was on. I can't remember what radio it was on. He turned her down to minimum power, which was probably 5 watts, and he was still there. No trouble.
1: It happens like that a lot of times. You get that pipeline going, and I tell you, as long as the conditions stay like they are, then you can carry on a long, lengthy conversation. Sure can. And I'm sure as the days go long here, we'll probably get some more band opening. Probably not this next week, because they're calling about a lot of rain and overcast and stuff like that. But I'm pretty sure there that we'll have some more openings here in the next little bit for summer.
0: That'd be fine with me. I don't mind a little bit of rain and overcast. That's

0: and 4 JPR. Well, same here. I'm ready for some more rain there. Maybe it'll, you know, kind of help wash this smoke and stuff out of the air. Because I tell you, it gets tough out there a lot of times trying to breathe.
1: Yeah, at any rate, yeah, I was in it yesterday, and one lady says, "Oh, do you want a mask?" And I said, "Nah, I'd probably be all right without it." She was all concerned. "Oh, it's code purple." Well, I said, "I'm not really familiar with code purple, but I'll go get you a mask. If you want me to, I can go down to the store and get you a mask." And I said, "I don't think that'd be necessary." And she just kept going on and on and on. What she doesn't realize is that I have been on the fire line. I've spent some time on the fire line. And, I mean, there's people out there that don't have any freaking clue as to what's going on. They hear the news, and they hear code purple, and they hear this, that, and the other. Well, let me explain to you. You be on the fire line, on a real fire line, code purple has nothing to do with it.
0: That is definitely true. Sure is, because you're right there at the incident, not none of this drifting down from other areas, and there's a big difference in it.
1: Yep, at any rate, that's how we got out of school. We volunteered to work for the Virginia Forestry Service. That's how we got out of school, because the real cool part about it was we'd get out of school and they'd take us over. You go over and meet up in the woods with the forest warden, and he taught the firefighting class. And we'd go over and spend 3-4 hours, something like that, learning to we were learning to be firemen, but forest firemen. I guess that's what you'd call it. We were learning to be forest firemen. And at any rate, that's how we got out of school. And then when a doggone fire broke out, oh boy, we were out of school for 2 days. Man loved it. We just loved that stuff. So at any rate, I'm sitting there listening to this girl. "Oh, can I get you a mask?" "Well, what for?" I didn't say it. She doesn't have a clue. She's not smart enough to know. It's just brain dead. And I'm sitting there thinking, you know, what are you talking about?
0: Roger that. Yeah, that's one of those deals there. You know, it's hard to tell folks there about the exact situation. Sure is. But I don't have any big plans there for today myself. Just going to kind of hang around here where it's cool.
1: I don't know. I was looking out. I was outside just... is that still some lingering, I'm going to call it ash. I'm just going to call the haze ash from the fire. But it looks like there's a little bit of lingering still out there. They say it's supposed to clear up and maybe get some thunder bangers.
0: JPR, well, the sun's out bright and shiny up here, coming through the windows here, as I can see. But still hazy out there in different areas. It certainly is. And they're calling for a chance of thunder boomers this evening. And I think tomorrow, well, matter of fact, most of this next week, they're calling for showers on and off.
1: I'll welcome any doggone thunder boomer that you can give me. That'd just be just fine with me. Because when a thunder boomer gets started, that's what makes me sleep real good. Good old thunder boomer in the middle of the night, oh my. I fall asleep in a heartbeat.
0: I'm kind of surprised you're not up at Lost River there this weekend.
1: No, I was going to go to Lost River last afternoon. I was done at about 12, 1 o'clock. Then they wanted me to go do something else. And then the good old one, the good one came along. They go send me out on the next call. That's up to the school up there at Lake Ridge to climb up the on top of the roof. Now get a load of this. Climb up on the roof with black tar, those tar mats and black. And it happens over, and I've been up there more times than you can count for one of those air conditioners going down. Climb up this ladder all the way to the top of the roof, the sixth ladder, and open the roof hatch, go out there. But it wasn't too bad yesterday. It wasn't as bad as normal. And I went up there, and yeah, you got to pull yourself out on top of the roof. And hot as a son of a gun. I've been up there when it's hotter. Yesterday was not as bad, but golly, Ned. So that I didn't get done with that damn thing until 6:30.
0: Wow. Well, that certainly made a long day for you. It really did. And hopefully there you got that thing fixed and it'll stay running there for a while. Because I tell you, there's nothing worse than, like you say, having to be up on top of those roofs there and weather we've had this last week.

0: There you go. At any rate, that's what it did last evening. And I thought it was gonna bust my gut. My fingers are, I don't know if I told you last week, I burnt my fingers up on it. I got some pretty nasty refrigerant burn.
1: I didn't know that there. Hopefully not real severe. Sorry to hear there that you got some burns on your hands. That's not a fun thing to do there this time of year.
0: Well, you might call it pretty severe. I was off for 4 days after that happened. I was sitting around doing nothing for 4 days. It's better, and it's in control at this point. But I'll explain it to you. The best way I can explain it to you is that took the gauge off of the refrigerant line at 300 pounds of pressure. I thought that the Schrader valve had gone, and I was trying to stop the situation. And in the process of trying to stop the situation, got burned up pretty good. So went up there to patient first, and that's what you do. And the one thing I've learned, you get hurt on the job, you go immediately to the emergency room, or you go to a doctor. Do not do anything. Don't stop, go. Don't do nothing. You go straight to the wherever the nearest doctor is. And they said, yeah, well, these are bad enough that you're going to be off for a week. We don't want you doing nothing for a week with these hands. So, anyway, I got 4 free days. How about that?
1: Well, I'm not happy with the circumstance, but glad you got to rest there those 4 days. Hopefully, you were able to get a little rest. And are you on call this weekend, or is this a relaxing weekend for you?
0: Oh, no, I'm not on call this weekend. Thank goodness gracious. Which it wouldn't be bad right at the moment. See, we're in the latter part of July. So all of the real big things that go on, all the big stuff that breaks down is already broke down. That's the beauty part about it. At this point, that's what I like about this part of it. We're going downhill. I don't know where we are on July the 17th at this point. I don't even know what day we're on.
1: Sir, today is the 18th. Yesterday was my oldest son's birthday.
0: All right. Well, at any rate, see, we're on the downhill trend now. And we're going where I want to go. I think you probably know that I used to like air conditioning. I enjoyed doing that. But my real wish is deep hard thing I like doing. I like doing oil. I'd rather do oil than I'd do anything else. Everybody says, yeah, it's nasty, it's dirty, it's filthy, it's horrible, it stinks. Oh, no, my God. Nah, that's my passion. My passion is go in and work on oil. I'd rather do that than anything else.
1: JPR. Well, there you go. You know, some people have preferences and stuff. Another guy I talk with, all he wants to do is gas and air conditioning. And he is very adamant that he will not touch oil. So I guess with your case, it's the reverse. So it's good, though, that we've got folks out there that handle it, because there's still a lot of houses here in this area that rely on oil burners and, you know, for their heat and for their hot water for the house and things like that. So that's a skill there that's still in demand in a lot of areas.
0: Stand by for one moment there, if you'd be so kind, Jim. I'll be right back to you. Give me about a minute.
1: And Ford JPR standing by.

0: come back to you. At any rate, Jim, no, I don't mind gas. Gas is fine with me. I mean, I can work on gas all damn day long. That's fine. Have no trouble with that at all. Actually, gas is easier than oil. Whole lot easier to work with. But I like the oil side. That's kind of what I enjoy. And 20 years ago, I kind of thought, well, I don't know, but maybe I found the perfect job when I came to Leonard's Plain. And I said, this is what I like to do. It's changed dramatically. I mean, it has changed dramatically. And I don't mind to work air conditioning. I mean, you know, I mean, throughout the summer, I do plenty of it. But I really do look forward to the fall, and I really do look forward to the boilers, and I look forward to the oil furnaces, and the oil-fired boilers. There's another category. You got oil-fired boilers like yours, and then there's other oil-fired boilers with other extremities to them. And that's what I like doing. Amazing.
1: That's what someone said. If you enjoy what you're doing, you'll never work a day in your life. So I guess that's a true saying there. Of course, I enjoy what I'm doing right now. Sure am. Better than what I was doing. It was interesting, don't get me wrong. And, you know, I put up with it for 40 years. But I think this right here that I've got going on now is quite good, sure is. And let's see, on the forefront, studying for the general. Hopefully there we'll get ready and take the test here before next field day and see what goes on. Have to read through this book there a few times, see if this old head will absorb all that stuff. And other than that, did you get your wire antenna fixed? Are you up on HF now?
0: No, I don't have the wire fixed yet. I got a server back up. Tree leaves are out there. That's the problem. And I haven't gotten too excited about it for quite a while. I want to get it back up, and do you know, as far as HF, my biggest thing, and what hurts me the most internally, is that I don't have my wire up, because I like to listen to, down to Nashville, and I that's what I use the wire for. I listen more the WSM on the wire than I did talk on the son of a gun.
1: I certainly understand that. And my big thing, what I would like, I want to listen to the Traders Net that they've got on there where they're swapping equipment and stuff like that. So that's my big reasoning in getting the general class license, so that, you know, if something's on there that I see that I like, then I can jump in there and throw my call in and say, yeah, I'm interested in that. You know, here's my email. Let's talk it over. So that's my big thing. So, like I say, we're working on that fact. And other than that, just kind of kick back and enjoying watching the world go by.
0: trying to think what that is that might help you a little bit. Tests online, practice tests online, and do that. There's a, Jim, what I'm told now, that a lot of this test information is based around digital Barbara Streisand.

Roger that. Yeah, I've heard the same thing, and I've got the book here. I've been over to QRZ and done one practice test to see where my, strength and my weakness lies. So, like I say, we're still reading and looking in the book there and see what we get done.

0: battery went dead. Do you copy?
1: That is affirmative. I sure do.
0: Off where I was, a lot of these guys tell me they're testing for digital. And I'm sitting there saying, what the hell are you talking about? Digital? You know, that has no place in amateur radio. Real amateur radio, real learning, has nothing to do with it. And no, you gotta know all these digital questions. You gotta be kidding me.
1: That is true, because if you hear them talk here on different repeaters, especially, you know, when they're out there doing their contesting and stuff, they're always talking about FT8 and FT4 and all that stuff, and then you got to have a computer hooked to your HF rig, and so I don't know. That's not the part that interests me. I'm into voice communication. I want to talk to somebody. I want them to talk back. I want to find out more than just the weather and what my signal is doing and, you know, hello, goodbye, and move on to the next contestant. That's not me. That's not the contest that I'm after or even want. I want QSOs.
0: This digital crap has nothing to do with the basics, you know, and I'm sitting there saying, you gotta be kidding. Oh, Lord have mercy. At any rate, you know, I'm sitting there thinking about, we've had a couple of people that wanted us to get together and give them the test. And I'm sitting there thinking, now I know what I know, I'm sitting there, how can I give the test when you're, I don't have control if I were to give the test. I don't have control over the question. And I'm sitting there thinking, this is just horrible garbage. I mean, no one should have to learn FT8 and whatever all that garbage is. They shouldn't even have to be concerned with that. That's not the concern of amateur radio. By no means is it the concern. I'd like to take the ARRL and everybody else and just take them out behind the outhouse. And you know what I'm talking about.
1: Yeah, I can understand that. I sure can. But anyway, it's the powers that be, and it's something that, you know, we have to put up with. But if I've got to learn it, then so be it, just to get the upgrade on the ticket there and, you know, at least be able to talk up there a little bit. Different places. I'm not worried about everywhere, but you know, like I say, there's certain nets there and stuff that I'd like to participate in and see what goes on and have a little fun there, and that's what it's all about. You know, QSO talking like what we're doing here, not you know, all that quick stuff, hello, goodbye, see you later.
0: I'm certainly looking forward to you completing the test, and I'm sure that's going to happen. At any rate, just do the study question and grin and bear it, because you already know what's going on. I mean, just grin and bear the questions, because they're irrelevant. Most of those questions you're going to see on that test. I'm beginning to learn Most all the questions you on there have nothing to do with amateur, real. I mean, I'm talking real amateur radio. Most of those questions are irrelevant. So you got to grin and bear dumb stuff.
1: Well, this is true. And like anything else, you know, you do what you got to do, and so like I say, we'll look through here and work on what we're weak on, get that done, and when we, you know, at least get confident there with 80%, then we'll look for a test session there somewhere, see what all goes on, but that's the plan of action here, and see what happens. At least try to get it before the question pool changes again, whenever that may be. But anyway, that's the ins and out of it. N4 JPR.
0: Ken and myself, and if we had one other one, we could just give you, administer the test to you, and I could bump your arm, if you get what I mean.
1: Sir, I understand that, sure do. Like I say, we'll acquire it there. And let's see, what else is going on? Don't know a whole lot there. I see gas is headed back in the wrong direction again. It seems like it's went up since day four yesterday when I bought fuel. Thank goodness for Sam's Club.
0: I hadn't paid attention to it. Diesel fuel prices are down about 450, 460, something like that. I kind of watched that. I'll tell you why I watched that. My buddy, he's got his own little trucking business, and I'm always watching the price of diesel. And I don't know, it's just one of those little things that I do. And then I go to him, I say, "Yeah, Charlie, come to Woodbridge. Come on over from Harrisonburg over to Woodbridge. I saw a 464 price." He said, he'll laugh a little bit. He'll say, "Yeah, well, I found it at 410 at Pilot." And I just laughed. It's kind of fun. So I haven't watched the gas price because I don't buy much gas. The only time I'm buying fuel is when I'm going to Lost River. Otherwise, I'm not buying any fuel. But I do watch that diesel price. You know, on the signs, it's in green, and it'll say 454, 460, 462, whatever.
1: And have I ever got a story for you? A boy I went to school with down there, he went and bought a brand new dump truck. And I guess you know the price of them things and what the payment is. Anyway, he got to where he was going to another person's farm and getting his diesel. Well, Tennessee Department of Transportation was doing a truck inspection, and lucky enough, he happened to be in line, and when they checked his truck over, they found the dye in the diesel tank, so I don't need to tell you what they done with him.

0: Now, you don't mess around with off-road diesel. You don't win points doing that. You're better off just kind of leave that alone. You're not winning enough points to mess with it. Really not. It's not a good idea. At any rate. Now, there on the farm, I told my cousin, I said, listen. I said, you know, your pickup truck is a diesel. And you just pump the doggone off-road into it because you don't go far enough away from the farm. Hell, the longest distance he goes away from the farm is, hell, 5 miles up to get a candy bar at the country store. And I said, I told him, I said, just burn the off-road diesel in there and leave it alone. And don't do it every single time, just every once and again. Just go ahead and burn the off-road, and because you're not on the road to begin with. You're rarely on the road.
1: Well, I don't know about over in God's country, but does he have for farm use only tag on the truck?
0: No, he's got the regular license plate. And they will burn you over there just like Virginia will. They'll do the same darn thing. There's no difference. But at any rate, what I'm really grasping for here is that he doesn't go far enough away from the farm to get caught. So I just said, you know, got the tank there. Just pump the son of a gun up. Don't worry about it.
1: Roger that. Well, and if it works for him there, you know, go ahead and, as Larry the Cable Guy says, get her done.
0: Here is this. I mean, you're only, I don't know, on-road, off-road is probably, I mean, I'd say probably the maximum amount of money per gallon would be about 15 cents, somewhere around there. But I told him, I said, it's convenient. You got a 550 gallon tank sitting here. That 550 gallon tank is there for the generator, and it also he fills the farm tractors, all the tractors and the Bobcat and so on and so forth, fills off of that tank. And I said, you got an electric pump there. Don't worry about it. I told him, hey, you don't go far enough away that anybody's going to do anything about it. Pump that stuff into the doggone truck and don't worry about it.
1: There you go. You know, do what you got to do there, man. That's the name of the game, is survival in Ford JPR.
0: Think Thomas Jefferson would have worried about whether there at Monticello. Do you reckon he would have worried about what tank he was using off of? Do you think Thomas Jefferson would have gotten too excited about, oh, well, let me see, I don't know, I'll fill up my pickup truck. Which tank should I use, the on-road or the off-road?
1: If I had to surmise, I would say at that period of time he would be worried about which keg he wanted to get his fuel out of, a good, you know, authentic corn liquor.
0: Oh, Lord. I amazing.

sitting in the chair for this state. I tell you what, she does need that white wraparound coat and a nice rubber room. Hold on a minute. I'll be with you. Let me get it over.

0: I'm back to you, Jim. I'm sorry about that. Yeah, you had to bring that sleaze up. Let's just get down to it. She is nothing more than, and I hate to say this, an S-L-U-T. I didn't say it, but I spelled it.
1: Much agreed there. Much agreed. I have no sympathy for her cause or her plight. Because I tell you what, just thank God for our Supreme Court. That's all I can say.
0: They're getting ready to test this law, and I think... I got my fingers crossed, and I'm hoping that the Supreme Court rules that all of this this gun crap that she and her colleagues came up with, I hope it's canceled. I mean, it's just unbelievable. I mean, it just makes me sick.
1: There too the other day that New Jersey's Supreme Court has done the same thing. They have stated that their weapons ban up there is unconstitutional.

0: Yep, there you go. And the thing is, it's just, you know, how many, let me ask you a question. How many gun shows have you been to?
1: More than I can count between the Nation Show up there, the one that used to be at Dale City, the one at the Manassas Fair.

0: grounds that used to be. The one there at Bilton, I've been up there quite a few times. It's not there anymore. The one at the Carl D. Silver Center in Fredericksburg. And let's see. There was one other one I went to as well. I can't think of now where it was that the son and I went to. But been to quite a number of them.
1: And at any of those gun shows, did anything ever happen in terms of a discharge? Do you remember any discharge of firearm that was unwarranted?
0: Only once, and that was at the Fredericksburg show, they had a discharge of a weapon. And that was the only one that I'm aware of. And I don't know the circumstances of it, but it did happen.
1: The Dulles gun show, when it was going on, I mean, I know it's not going on. I mean, thousands and thousands and thousands of weapons in there. And nothing ever happened. Just wanted to point that out to you. Nothing. At any rate, the only people, what you got to do, I mean, it's not the firearm. It has nothing to do with the firearm. It's the individual that has the firearm. That's where the problem's at. The problem is not with the firearm. They want it. They're gullible enough. Well, they're dumb enough. Here's the deal. A Democrat is worried that you have a firearm because they understand that you might take over their echelon. You might be able to creep up on them. And that's why they want to get the firearm out of your hand. That's the idea. And they're stupid. They're absolutely stupid. And there's nobody that has a firearm that wants to do. Most people. I mean, 99% of the people that have a firearm. At their disposal, and I mean real close by, that's what I mean. Nobody wants to hurt anybody. I don't. I sit here and think about, damn, I hope, I'm sitting there hoping nobody ever tries to penetrate the damn door. I got my fingers crossed that nobody wants to penetrate that door, but you know it's going to happen if you do, unannounced. If you announce yourself and you tell me who you are, you have no trouble whatsoever. Armor mount could be a problem.
0: For JPR, well, if you remember, and I can't remember where it was, the Germans or the Japanese, they said the main reason that they never tried to invade the U.S. was that everybody owned a firearm.
1: I'm hoping that that's partly true at this point. I mean, you know, back at that time, oh, hell yes, everybody did have a firearm. Everybody had a firearm back in those days. I'm hoping that it still holds true. I think if I were a legislator, I would just sit there and say, you know, create a bill. You know, you gotta own a firearm. I don't care if it's a Daisy BB gun, but you gotta own a firearm. You can go to Walmart and get you a Daisy BB gun for $19.99. No, you can't do that at Walmart. It's $19.97. It is, no, you couldn't get a baby gun. Walmart, it'd be 1997. They use those odd numbers at Walmart. You ever notice that?
0: Well, I certainly have. You know, that's the reason I like turn back time. I remember when old Western Auto, you could go in there and buy your hardware, or if you seen a rifle or a pistol there you like, you could buy it. A lot of the older hardware stores, every one of them had firearms in there and ammo. Just take your pick. But I tell you, anymore now, it's like going and trying to get a new heart. You know, you got to try to find a donor now to get one. And then you got all kind of paperwork you got to fill out to own one.
1: At that time, see, Western Auto, and I don't know if you remember, does Rose's department store come up in your mind? I don't know if you ever been around the Rose's department store. Grant's was another one. Grant's department store. Does that ring a bell to you?
0: Grant's, no. Rose's, yes. In the hometown I grew up in, we had a Rose's department store. And we also had, it was Big K then. And I think later on it wound up being Kmart. But we had Big K and then Kmart. Then all the rest of them came in. So, but that was the two big stores that we had there in Cookeville, Tennessee. Was we had the Kmart and we had the Roses.
1: In them days, Roses, the armories, if I understand this correctly, the armories, Roses, for an example, or even Western Auto, the armories would release the amount of a fair amount of weapons out of the armory. They'd sell them off. The department stores, I guess, would buy them up from the armory. And you could go into Rose's or, well, I don't know, even maybe Kmart did it. I'm not sure. I don't remember Kmart doing it, but Rose's department store did it. And you'd walk in there and you could find you a 7mm rifle or whatever. And you could find all kinds of stuff. And I'm talking cheap prices. I mean, back in them days, you could buy a 7mm Mauser for about, oh, hell, you could buy that thing for 70 bucks. And what you could do, you could get that 7mm Mauser and then take it back to your house. And then there was people out there building stocks. You could mount that 7mm on a brand new stock, make it look like a brand new rifle.
0: Yep, that is true. Certainly is. Matter of fact, My father bought a shotgun from Western Auto years and years ago, back when I was home, young feller. I took that squirrel hunting many of a day.
1: There you go. You know, I bought a Remington shotgun over at JCPenney, of all places. Can you imagine that JCPenney sold Remington?
0: Yeah. Most of the older, department stores and hardware stores and things like that, you know, sold weapons. A matter of fact, they sold Savage and I can't think of that other one. And Sears had them as well. I can't think of the name that Sears sold. I know there was Savage and a few others, but I can't think of their names.

0: Oh, golly, Ned, here come Timmy. Glenn something. Does that make any sense to you?
1: To this, Western Auto did not manufacture their own. Instead, they contracted with major U.S. gun makers like Marlin, Mossberg, Savage, and Stevens. Stevens was the one I couldn't think of.
0: Stevens and Glenn, it's Glenn something. Stevens is the same thing as the Glenn. God, stop blaming, I can't say it. I'm brain blocked, but at any rate, those are the days. I walked in there and I bought that dog on Remington at the store. And, well, she said, or whoever it was, so I'm going to have your mom or your parents to sign off on this. I said, all right. So my mom came over there and signed off on it, and that was the end of that.
1: You picked her right up and carried her on out. Not like today where you got a waiting period there and unless you got that concealed carry permit.
0: Well, the beauty part about it is I was really happy. Last time I was at the gun show, I picked something up, and they give me your driver's permit, fill out this, blah, blah, blah. I filled it out, and within 15 minutes, it was done. They got the Virginia State Police right there, so you're done. They just look at the driver's permit, and they look at what you filled out, and within moments, I couldn't believe it. I said, I was waiting a little bit, and he says, it'd probably take about 10, 15 minutes, 20 minutes, 30 minutes. I went out, smoked a cigarette, and came back in, and it was all said and done.
1: There you go. Like I say, it was easier back then. Go right in a pawn shop there if you see something you wanted and laid your money down and walked out with it. So there you go.
0: Well, it should be that way today. I mean, this is crazy stuff. I mean, they're doing nothing. I mean, you're not.
1: Well, this is true, because, like you say, it is a tool. It's the person behind the tool that you got to watch out for. And, of course, you know, with all the i.e. mental illness that's going on out here and stuff like that, you have to be careful. I can understand that. I can understand the form, but if everything checks out, then you should be good to go.
0: I think there might be another station in there. If there's another station in there, please go ahead. This is WHLR.

I'm certain that I heard another station in there in the break. I don't know, Jim. I gave him opportunity. I'll give him another opportunity, but I am reasonably sure I heard somebody else. Unless it's some kind of craziness that's going on with the haze, I don't know. I thought I heard another station.

could very well be. It could be another machine somewhere that's coming in there. We've experienced a lot of that there this last week.

0: I thought I'd give a couple of long breaks in case it was somebody for real. We, according to what I heard last night, the one gentleman was talking about he was hearing a lot of stuff on his local repeater that was long haul. And maybe what I just heard was long haul, and it was just there for a brief period of time. But hey, I'm all up for somebody wants to join. Please do so.
1: You could be exactly right. Sure could. I know, I don't know if you've talked to him here lately, Richard, KI4EKI. He got a new antenna up and got some better coax, and I tell you what, he is enjoying life now. He's hearing stations he couldn't hear before, and the performance is, just super. Compared to what he had up and what was going on before. So he is very happy with his new antenna and coax.
0: A little bit of rejuvenation will do the trick every single time. There's no doubt about that. I don't know. I usually get a text message from him at about 5:30 or 6:30 in the morning. I haven't talked to him for a while, but I guess I need to place a phone. The last time I called him, well, goodness gracious, somebody else is calling him at the same time I was calling him, and he dumped me. You know, I tell Richard, you know, come on, man, dump me. And for somebody else. I mean, you know, what kind of relationship is this?
1: Hard to tell. It might be his business there. You know, a lot of times he has to take those phone calls there in conjunction with his business, and so that might have been the situation. And because I know he's done me that way a couple of times, you know, we've been talking there either on Zello or he's been texting me, and then all of a sudden he's got to go because he's got a phone call there from the agency he works for.
0: Most likely that's what that was about. I kind of assumed that was what was going on, you know. At any rate, when you're in bail bonds, you know, oh my goodness gracious, that it must be a trip to be in that. I don't know if I could handle that. That's kind of crazy. But at any rate, when you're into the bail bondsman thing, oh Lord have mercy, there we go. But at any rate, yeah, get back to the doggone thing. Let's see what the Supreme Court does with this. It ought to be interesting.

0: I think, I really think we're having a classic case of ducting here. They hear us from time to time, and we're hearing them from time to time. That was what was going on last night. We had two episodes of it last night. Two episodes of it. The gentleman from Philadelphia, and then there was another one from we're Loudoun County. And, I mean, they all came in at the same time. It was like a pile-up. And I said, well, golly, Nick. But anyway, I believe we still have some repercussions of ducting. So we might hear some stuff and they don't hear us. They hear us for a moment, and then it's gone.
1: Yeah, Roger that. Well, I know it's not going to be too much longer here. I'm going to have to get out of here and get my day started there. Well, I said there that we had a couple places we need to go, so I'm going to have to get out of here and get myself together and get ready to drive Miss Daisy.
0: I don't want to hold you up or nothing. That'd be all right. At any rate, I'm just going to sit here and I believe I'm going to scan TV channels and see what I see. My latest greatest thing is, you're familiar with Pluto, aren't you?
1: That is affirmative. Pluto and Tubi. T-U-B-I.
0: I've been watching a lot of Mannix. I like Mannix and Barnaby Jones. And that's what gets me going. I enjoy the old shows, and I don't know. I just go back and I see Barnaby Jones and Mannix, and I'm trying to find Cannon. If you remember Cannon.
1: I do. He's on very early of a morning on METV before Barnaby Jones. So that would be somewhere along around 3 o'clock in the a.m. on METV.
0: The thing about Pluto is I can bring it up, and I need to look up Cannon. But at any rate, you got to be careful. You're going to have to deal with some of the commercials, but at least I get to see the show. And Streets of San Francisco is another one. Yeah, I think you remember Streets of San Francisco.
1: Affirmative. Yeah, I remember that show very well.
0: Does Mod Squad work in your brain?
1: Sure does. Those three young people working for the police department.
0: There you go. Yeah, those are the shows I enjoy. I really thoroughly enjoy looking at. Of course, you know, when you get old like me and shit like that, I shouldn't have said that. Excuse me, Watt. Watt, I'm sorry. I didn't mean to use foul language. I do apologize, Watts, if you're listening. I didn't mean to do that. But when you get old, you know, you like to look back at the good old stuff that you saw way back when. It was 1973, and Cannon was one of the big ones. Cannon and Mannix And golly, Ned, those were great shows.
1: They certainly were. And then you had the Rockford Files, and let's see, there was another one there too. I'll have to think on it there. Well, of course, Ironsides, and then let's see, there was another one. I can't think of the name of it now, but The Fugitive, old David Jensen.
0: Forgot about Ironside. I totally forgot about that one. Oh, man, how did I miss...
1: A lot of good shows back then. Television was worth watching back in those days. Anyway, I'm going to turn you loose. You and everybody else have a good day down that way. We'll talk to you later on, 73, and stay cool and behave yourself today. N4, JPR is gone.
0: Hey, Jim, we'll talk to you, dog. It's a sad shame that we got to go out and reach out to... Anyway, talk to you shortly. 73.

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1: I didn't catch your call sign, but the call sign here is W8HLR.
0: Hey, Mike. November 4 Foxtrot, Mike Ken here. I'm sorry, I didn't listen long enough before I gave Mike a call there. He said he was going to try to catch this repeater on his way down to, on his way south. Go ahead.
1: Doug, I thought I heard Ken, and it's a little bit low on the audio, but I was trying to listen as best I can. And good afternoon to you.
0: You know, Mike, Wes says sometimes you don't know what time of day it is, and but, you know, I usually don't believe everything Wes says. Go ahead.
1: Wes can be a conundrum. I mean, you never know what you're going to get. You know, what is that dog on? I can't remember that movie. And life's like a box of chocolates. You never know what you're going to get.

0: you do know the movie. All right, well, I have arrived here at my destination. I was trying to catch Mike on the way down. He's heading down to, I think, North Carolina for vacation or something. But he said he'd be listening on this frequency. But I got to let the dogs out now that I've arrived. So I will talk with you later, Mike.
1: Very good. I just thought I'd answer. I was listening and thought I'd throw my two cents in there. For whatever it was worth, glad to talk. HLR.
0: Hey, HLR. 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
1: Hey, let me ask you something there, Ken. Do you have a phone number for Watt?
0: Let me check.

0: Mike, I do not. If I remember, his email is good on QRZ, because I know I've emailed him before about stuff on this repeater or whatever. But lots of times he's listening too, you know.
1: I was just trying to get a phone number. I wanted to give him a call on the twisted pair. Well, it's no longer a twisted pair. It's a microwave. I don't even know that it's a microwave pair, but at any rate, I wanted to try to get in contact with him. Many thanks. W8HLR.
0: All right. I'm sure you know it was Forrest Gump. I didn't want to be the one to tell you and sound foolish, but yeah, Forrest Gump was the movie you're talking about. 8HLR, N4FM, stationary mobile, clear.
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0: I was a little long in my broadcast because I knew that your radio was scanning. So I extended my broadcast a little bit with hopes of you picking up on this channel.
1: Certainly worked, because I did hear you and responded thusly. But yeah, I've been in scan there most of the day, been listening to the different sky worn nets between all of them up in Maryland and then, of course, Bluemont.
0: Well, I didn't know. I went out just a little bit. I mean, I had here about an hour ago, I had some thunder boomers going on, but nothing really happened here. I thought, I thought we would get a good old thunder boomer, and that's what makes me sleep. See, when a good old thunder boomer comes along, goodness gracious, all I gotta do then, I mean, that potentially puts me to sleep in a heartbeat. A thunder boomer is good medicine.
1: I heard them out there, but I think the only thing we got up here is just a little shower, and that was it on top of the hill. And as soon as it got here, it was gone, so that was all over. I don't know if we're in for anything else tonight or not, but they used to say on Hogan's Heroes, all's clear on the Western Front.
0: I ain't thought about that show in a long time. Bob Crane. That was the leader, and I can't remember what his name was. Bob Crane, that was the actor's name. I can't remember who did. Let's see, Richard Dawson. Richard Dawson was in there. That was a good show. That was a kind of what I'd call a semi-serious show, but semi-funny too. And
1: Well, now it comes on 6 to 6:30. Monday through Friday there on that METV, it does make it showing every evening there. So if you're home there at 6 o'clock, you've got a chance to see her.
0: Probably go over here to Pluto and type in Hogan's Heroes. I probably can do it over on Pluto. I probably will. Yeah, MeTV. What channel is that? Now, you got the same channels as I got. MeTV. I don't remember which one that one is.
1: Channel 23 on Fios. Channel 23.
0: 10-4. 2 and 3, I am gone to 2-3, and let's see what's on there. The Three Stooges is on there, right, the moment on 2 and 3.
1: That is correct. Yeah, Hogan's Heroes is just Monday through Friday, and then at 6:30, Then they have episodes of MASH till I think it's 7 or 8 o'clock. 8 o'clock is the last episode of MASH. So between 6:30 and 8 o'clock is MASH Monday through Friday.

0: ago. And, oh, man, I've watched every MASH show there is. And I love MASH. Oh, man, that's a good one for me. You know, most people don't even understand what MASH is all about. They ain't got a dabbling clue.
1: No, that's back in good comedy, you know. Or when you could actually watch television there without all this other crazy mess. And I just wished I could stay up there around 1 o'clock there on Sunday nights. They have the old original Mission Impossible with Peter Graves comes on. And I need to remember to set my DVR up on this channel box here to record that, and that way I can get up on Monday and watch it. But I used to like those old episodes of Mission Impossible.
0: Mr. Phelps, should you decide to take this mission, this tape will destruct within 15 seconds. Is that how it goes? Somewhere in that joke. Did I get that close?
1: For JPR, yeah, very close. Very close. That is exactly correct. I remember back home, used to come on late on Saturday nights. We used to watch Mission Impossible. But anyway, that's back in the younger days there. Back when we had real television, had real stories we could follow. Just like here before the Three Stooges came on there at 6 o'clock, I was watching old Josh Randall there, Wanted Dead or Alive.
0: I don't know, Josh Randall,
1: that. You're definitely going to have to get that PTT there fixed. But, yeah, Steve McQueen played him in Wanted Dead or Alive there. Had that cut-down rifle on his hip.

0: I may have not had the PTT locked down. Do you remember back in the 70s something called Mystery Theater?
1: Yes, I certainly do. I remember that program.
0: Remember that back there in the 70s, and that was quite the interesting show. But that's all we could get. And Mystery Theater came on. I remember one episode where what they were doing is they were putting bodies in tanks and putting people to sleep and icing them down, and they'd come back out of the tank after, 50 or 60 or 100 years or something like that, come back to life.
1: Roger that. Yeah, had some neat problems back then. Some neat programs, too. Twilight Zone, Alfred Hitchcock Theater, and what was that other one? I can't think of it now. Oh, man. It'll come to me there in a few minutes, but they had another one of them mystery theaters out there as well, besides Alfred Hitchcock and Twilight Zone. I was trying to think of the name of it.
0: Goodness, yes, I remember the Twilight Zone, and I remember Alfred Hitchcock. They were, those were, they're fun to watch today. The trash that's on there today doesn't even meet up with some of the good stuff. What was his name that did Twilight? Rod Sterling. Yeah, that's it. Rod Sterling. And I remember he would narrate the show in the beginning. Dadgummit, those were some of the greatest shows ever.
1: See, that just goes to show you how, morality has changed, and what intrigues us to watch there on television anymore, with all today's new stuff going on there. And like you say, it's not worth watching. There's not a lot of those shows there that's really worth sitting through. And so, it's kind of hit and miss on some of these channels there to find good stuff to watch.
0: Jim, let me tell you what you're gonna find there. And you already know. I don't even need to tell you what it is. But what you're gonna see on regular TV now, with the regular sitcom, is nothing but filth. There's gonna be a lesbian. There's gonna be a faggot. And they're going to be talking all kinds of filth like that, and there's no plot to it, absolutely no plot. I mean, it's just dumb, foolish, insincere, dumb things that you and I just don't get too excited about. And that's what they do, and people watch that crap. I don't know why they do. I see filth on the TV, I'm gone. I mean, I'll be back over to Fox News in 10 seconds.
1: Well, that is certainly true. We got here on our files, we got course, the movie channel's pretty good at times. They show a lot of the older movies, and some of the other channels there show a few of the older movies, like, you know, Sergeant York and some of the old John Wayne stuff, and I especially like a lot of the old war pictures, you know, like Enemy Below and with Robert Mitchum. And there was old Cary Grant, or not Cary Grant, but can't think of his name now, had them long ears there, Clark Gable. He was in a submarine movie. So was Ernest Borgnine and what was that other fella's name? I can't think of it now. He starred in The Fastest Gun in the West. And can't think of it now. But anyway, they were on a submarine and a lot of good programs like that. That's what I kind of get into.
0: I'm into that. What I like. Example. I enjoy those kind of movies. They go over to Clint Eastwood. All the doggone Clint Eastwood movies were fantastic. I mean, Clint Eastwood knocked her out of the ballpark as far as I'm concerned. Dirty Harry movies, oh my goodness gracious. That was fantastic. I don't know how, and they can't do that again. They can't even come close. I mean, we're talking 1970, and they can't even come close to a Dirty Harry movie today. They're not even in the ballpark.
1: JPR, well, you're quite right there. And the movies that they are doing now, they're trying to rewrite the old movies, and they're taking so much of it out of context from the way the original was to try to, I guess, put some kind of freshness in. And the only thing they've done is actually messed it up. I mean, if you're going to do a movie, do something original. Don't go back and pick up a movie and try to rewrite it and come out with a whole new meaning and change things up, because it don't work.
0: I'm trying to think of the one Clint Eastwood movie where what's her name's in it, and she gets shot. At any rate, Ned, I can't. I'm struggling right now for that movie. But I remember that. Oh my God! You got Clint Eastwood in the movie. I'm telling you, you're on your way. You're on the ticket right now. And everybody knew it. That's what happened. Nobody, you know, if you saw one, that's all you had to see, is one Clint Eastwood Dirty Harry movie or one of his westerns, you knew what to expect. When a new movie came out, man, you were on fire to watch what was going to happen in the new movie. Man, everybody's, oh my God, it's Clint Eastwood. Can I watch this?
1: Now, the one where she got shot, are you thinking about The Gauntlet?
0: Not The Gauntlet. Do you remember the rookie? I can't remember her name. Oh, shoot, I can't remember her name. Not the gauntlet. She was assigned to Callahan. Callahan assumed her. Golly, Ned, what is her name? At any rate, she got assigned to Callahan, and she got shot. She got shot out on the dock. And Callahan was trying to tell her, you need to stay low. You don't need to be around me. You're going to get dead. You're going to get dead real quick and fast in a hurry. And she did get dead.
1: That was Tyne Daly. She went on to play with Cagney and Lacey.
0: 10-4. Tyne Daly, exactly. You got it. See, Tyne Daly, she did that one with Clint Eastwood, and then she also did a Columbo. Yes, that's it. Bingo. Thank you for helping me out.
1: They had a bunch of episodes of Columbo on today. I seen them there as I was passing the channels.
0: My God, there ain't nothing like Peter Falk. I can watch a Columbo all day long. Matter of fact, I wish I would have watched one today, and I've seen every single one of them. And I love every single one of them. I mean, I get my rocks off on Columbo. Columbo's one of my favorites. Oh, my God. If it's a Columbo, I'm ready to go.
1: Yes, sir. Just one more thing. That's always his ending statement. Just one more thing.
0: Put it to you this way. If you were guilty, and I'm just saying, if a person was guilty, you do not want Columbo on your butt. I mean, the last thing that you want is Columbo on your tail, because he's going to find you out, he's going to get you, and it's going to happen. We need more Columbos out there. He was so... I loved Columbo.
1: Definitely some good television there, no doubt. Good TV.
0: I say we need Columbo, even though Peter Falk passed away about a year. It's been about 2 years, I reckon. A year or 2 years ago, he passed away. We need Columbo working in the federal government. I mean, he could chase down. Good old Columbo could chase some stuff down in the federal government. Probably make a lot of people shiver.
1: Well, that would be true. And I'm going to help you out here just a little bit. If you write this down on channel 460 at 8 o'clock, Columbo comes back on. Channel 460 at 8 o'clock.
0: All right. I can do that. I can do that. 460. All right, I'll probably hike over to 460 when that comes up, and get me a Columbo. Golly, Ned, great show, wonderful. Now, I've been watching a lot of Mannix here. You remember Mannix?
1: Yes, I certainly do. I watched when I was younger. Watched a lot of Mannix there.
0: Go over to Pluto, and I pull up Mannix. And I watched that, and I enjoyed watching Mannix. And then there's another, and I know you remember Barnaby Jones. I'm sure you do.
1: Yeah, Barnaby Jones comes on at 4 a.m. on METV Monday through Friday.
0: There you go. There you go. Barnaby Jones, I watched that, you know, and people, they say I'm crazy. They say, you watch that old stuff, and yeah, I watch the good stuff, not the new film.
1: That's about it there. We watch mostly all the old stuff there. Every once in a while, we'll watch Walker's Texas Ranger or, you know, something like that. We watch Emergency and Wagon Train and a bunch of the old ones of that nature. Matter of fact, I hated to hear there that old John Gage, Randolph Mantooth, had passed away.
0: Hey, I got notification the other day that Smitty passed away. You remember Smitty on Sanford and Son? He was the black police officer that came over to Fred's house all the time.
1: Yes, I certainly do. I remember him and that, and he played in a couple other programs as well.
0: He was extra especially good in over on Sanford's Son. And I can't remember what the other fella it was. I mean, that Sanford's Son, I mean, it don't get no better than Sanford's Son. I mean, there are two shows on the face of this planet, you know, and there's two shows that should have, as far as I'm concerned, take the top of the league, and that's called Sanford and Son and All in the Family with Archie Bunker, Carol O'Connor. I mean, it don't get no better. I mean, Red Fox and Carol O'Connor took over the, as far as I'm concerned, but probably 10,000 other people don't agree with me, but Carol O'Connor and Red Fox took over the airwaves when they did All in the Family and they did Sanford's Son. They did it. They knocked her out of the ballpark.
1: Oh, that's certainly correct. Sure was. Carol O'Connor was a good actor. He really was. I mean, you know, in those war films he was in, quite a few of them. And, of course, you know, he was in Archie's Place. And then also, you know, he had In the Heat of the Night. So he was a very diverse actor, certainly was.

give me just a moment there, Jim. I'll be right back. I've got to go visit the smallest room. If you don't mind, I'll be right back. And for JPR.

0: is Carol O'Connor. I'm back to you. Was Carol O'Connor, was it, was he in A Bridge Too Far or The Guns of Navarone? Which movie was it?
1: I believe you'll find that Carol O'Connor was in the movie In Harm's Way with John Wayne, among other stars in 4JPR.
0: I couldn't remember. I was doing, while I was standing there in the bathroom, I was sitting there trying to remember which doggone movie he was in. I can see him right now. I can see him right now in the movie. I can see him. I mean, picturing, visually. And I couldn't remember which one it was.
1: Carol O'Connor was in a lot of the war pictures of that era. I think he was also in The Longest Day. He was in a couple of other movies. I would have to go back and look. I mean, I can picture them, but I can't think of the name of them right off the top of my brain there. But he was in quite a few of the, what I call, military pictures.
0: Roger, I can just, I don't know why it is that I was just sitting there thinking, I mean, those are the two that I could think about, and whatever. Tell you what, those were some doggone good pictures back in the day. I'm trying to think of the other actors. You had Gregory Peck. I remember Gregory Peck, if you remember him. And I know you do. I already know you do. Quite the actor in some of the movies.
1: According to this, Carol O'Connor appeared in four major military and war films. In Harm's Way in 1965, What Did You Do in the War, Daddy in 1966, The Devil's Brigade in 1968, and Kelly's Heroes in 1970 with Clint Eastwood.
0: Kelly's Heroes. God darn it, I would have never thunk that one. Oh, Lord have mercy, you done it. That's what I was looking for. Yes, yes, and yes. Man, that saliva is running out of my mouth.
1: Indeed, sure did. He played in those. Gregory Peck was in quite a few of them as well. I really liked him in 12 O'Clock High, where he was that colonel that took over that British military base there to train troops and go out on missions. Now, that was a good one. And I tell you, those are the ones that pique my interest.
0: You know, when I was a youngin', I'll tell you, when we talk about movies, a bunch of us boys, we had to

0: They were great, good films. Good info. I tell you, follow along. If you know anything about what was going on at the time, most of those films follow the war.
1: They sure did.
0: But we don't have many films like that anymore. Certainly don't. And which is a shame. It really does. It really is. But they don't seem to produce films like that anymore. Most of it now is just all blood and gore and, you know, how many you can kill, no plot to it. Things of that nature.
2: I'm sorry, my battery died. I gotta go get a new battery on the other radio. Repeat what you just said. I heard you say no plot involved.
0: Talking about war films of today.
2: That's what I was just saying, and I knew my battery died. I'm sorry, my battery died. No, all the old shows like Sands of Iwo Jima, the Guns of Navarone, and they're on and on and on. They followed, most of those shows followed the war as it was. They ain't lying to you. Today, you watch one of those shows, and my God, it's so distorted you don't even know where the hell you're at.
0: It's true. The last one I have seen lately that really touched a chord with me, it's got Kevin Bacon in it. It's called Taking Chance. And it's all about where this major in the Marine Corps escorts a young PFC soldier home after he is killed in Afghanistan. So, you know, it follows from the time that he's killed up through the when he comes in at Dover, preparation. Then, you know, escorting the soldier to the final resting place and what all, you know, that the escort had to go through in transportation of the deceased soldier. And I tell you, it's really something. I think everybody should see that movie. I mean to tell you, it is a real good. It was so good, I bought a copy of it on DVD.
2: What's the name of it again? If you told me that, now that you have told me that, tell me what I'm looking for.
0: Name of the movie is Taking Chance. Chance. That's the name of the private first class that this major is escorting home to be buried. And that's the name of the movie, Taking Chance, with Kevin Bacon.
2: All right, I'll keep my eyes open for Taking Chance. I certainly will. That sounds like if you approve of the movie, I know that it's a good movie. Jim has seen the movie, probably one that I need to see.
0: For JPR, well, I can tell you this: it'll definitely tug at the heart. Now it sure will. I give them 6 years, and I didn't know that all this was done there when a soldier passed away overseas and was brought back over here. But I tell you, at the things there that is done for them and the respect and

0: I tell you, it is something else.
1: You know, that's what the liberal dumbasses don't even understand is how we handle that kind of thing. You know, when a soldier goes out there and puts her out on the line and comes back with eyes closed, that's the best way I can describe it. I'm just going to do it that way. He comes back home with his eyes closed. Generally speaking, they're well taken care of. And that's the way it should be.
0: I tell you, the shame about it is, Mike, that we don't take care of our injured soldiers that well. I mean, and don't get me wrong now to what I'm going to say, but my feeling is we didn't have to do all this reminiscing and refixing of the pool up there. We don't need this arch up there in D.C. We need to take that money, put into the veteran system for their health care, their needs. We should not have a homeless service member in this country. We should not. You know, we don't need to make all pretty. We need to get the business done. That's what it's all about, is getting the business done. But that's my pet peeve, is all this, crazy spending where we could spend it in other places.
1: I tell you what, I agree 100%. It's all about the ones who serve. And to me, it's all about the ones who serve. And absolutely. No. They come first. And should come first. Always should come first. And I'm with you on that 100%. No exception. No exception whatsoever. We need to take care of those guys who were out there. The thing I've got a problem with is, Jim, and help me with this. I mean, there was the one guy out there on the parkway, and he was begging for money. And at any rate, it looked like he got his doggone arm shot off. That's what it looked like when I look at him, and I don't know what to believe and what not to believe.
0: Like you, I don't either. I see a lot of them out there in, partial military clothing, and to be honest, I don't know if they have served or if they have not. It would appear to me that, as many first responders and police officers and, county employees as we have running around this fair town, that if he was truly in that kind of need, that he would be able to get the kind of help that he needs. Because somebody would have enough common sense to call somebody and say, hey, we got this person that appears to be a veteran out here panhandling at these intersections, and, he could probably use a hand. Could you check that out? But no, they don't do that. They'd rather pull up there, turn their head the other way, and not pay any attention to him. And like you, I don't know whether it's legit or not. I, myself, I do not pass out the funds that way because I don't know if it's a scam or if it's, an actuality. But it would appear to me that if it was actuality, that they would be someone that would have reported him needing help.
1: Well, that's my opinion right there. I mean, I've seen that one. I ain't seen him for, oh, I don't know if he's out there last summer or not. Last fall, last summer or not. But, yeah, it looked like he had had his arm shot off. And maybe it was, and maybe it wasn't. I just don't know what to believe. That's my problem. Yeah, I'm not going to give him any money, I can tell you that. Probably what I ought to do is just get out of the damn truck and say, hey, why are you out here? I mean, and explain to me why you're out here, and why aren't you being taken care of? We need to do something different here. You don't need to be out here, because we got a Veterans Administration, and the Veterans Administration should be taking care of you right now.
0: Like you say, that's one of the questions there that we may never know the answer to. And so I guess like so many others, they say, you know, it all begins by someone taking a positive charge on any situation. Well, that's true too, but not having any authority in military ways or things like that, you know, doesn't do any good, because you call them up there and they ain't no time when they would send somebody out there to investigate it. By that time, he may have moved on somewhere else. Oh, that brings up another. That one old gal that used to be there at the intersection where Famous Dave's is, I haven't seen her in a while, so I don't know if something's caught up with her or she's caught up with something, but I've noticed there that she hasn't been there here lately.
1: I didn't notice that, but at any rate, yeah, I know who you're talking about. I know exactly what you're talking about. And at any rate, yeah, they're out there, and their territory is being taken up by construction. A pile of that territory, if you look out there on the parkway, where they used to camp out in the woods and so on and so forth, kind of going away real quick, fast, in a hurry. Had a camp out down here on Occoquan Road, right there behind the Dollar General. You know where the Dollar General is. That camp got broke up, and might have smoked too much crack coke and came down there and died down there.
0: Well, that's kind of what I heard too, but I don't know if they busted that one up over there behind Home Depot or not. There was one small encampment there, and then right down from that, there's that place called the Ale House Bungalow. I think they call it Roadhouse now, and there's an encampment back there, or was. I don't know if it got cleaned out or not, but there's still quite a few of those encampments around here. They haven't got them all cleaned out.

0: That's a new one on me. I wasn't aware of that one. But anyway, yeah, it's sad shape, sad thing that we got it going on. Yeah, that's Prince William County for you. And, I don't know. That one that you're talking about, I'm sitting here running my head around it. The one, the little girl that was up there on the parkway, every freaking day, walking up and down, back and forth, back and forth. And with a little cardboard sign that you couldn't even read.
1: Well, I noticed the other day, too, as the wife and I were going over in town, right here on Summerland, right there at Summerland and Parkway, there's a guy and a girl there. They're selling some kind of eating something, I guess it is. I don't know what it is they're selling, but it's some kind of consumable something, and I don't know that I'd want to eat it after being out there all day, but they're selling it right there on that corner, and so I guess they're making pretty good money because they're there just every little whip snatch, so plenty of it going on around here, but I would say as we continue to grow and continue to build and get all of these remote little areas here filled up with condos and apartments. Maybe one day here we'll have them all squeezed out. And by that time, we won't be able to get a vehicle on the road to go through these intersections. It'll all be just a standstill. Because I tell you, this county here is growing faster than it needs to.

0: Oh, yeah. Incredible. These people will buy these townhouses like nobody's business. Who in the hell wants to live in a damn townhouse?
1: Well, you got a lot of people, you know, a lot of people coming in here and hoping for jobs up here in D.C. and Arlington and Alexandria, especially with the government and, of course, Quantico down here. So, I mean, look at all those apartments and townhouses they put up there behind Marumsco Plaza and by the side of it there where the old ground round used to be. I mean, that's all filled up there. Certainly has. And so every time I turn around, I look and see new building or ground being cleared for something being built. Look at the parkway there between Minneville Road on out to Hillendale. I mean, all of that on both sides of the roads now is starting to be cleared and things starting to go in there. So, you know, we're building hand over fist. And I guess we've got people to occupy those areas.

0: I go into those units, and I've been around a bunch of them, and I'm just sitting there. Jim, if I can't walk out the door, I'm going to get you under. I don't want to say anything wrong here, but if I can't walk out the door and walk behind the house and, you know, take a whiz, if you get what I mean. I mean, these people can't even walk out the damn door and take a whiz. I mean, what good is life if you can't walk out the door and take a whiz?
1: Either that bear dog there is going to eat you up.
0: That dog there scares the living heck out of me. I sit here and my hands shake and everything else. I can tell you what, that dog keeps on doing that, and I can tell you what might happen one day.
1: I'm over here in town. I understand there's about 3 or 4 Korean restaurants over here.
0: No, I probably could do that. Maybe I could make some money off. But a useless little son of a gun, and Regina just had to have him. Oh, Lord, just had to have him. And he just sits there and thinks he's the greatest thing in the entire world. Yak, yak, yak, yak, yak. Oh, my God. Makes my life a whole lot harder.
1: Well, I'd say that it keeps her a lot of company there. Certainly does, and... that's what it all boils down to. I know a lot of people there that's got animals, and, you know, they're a great comfort and kind of soothes their mind and kind of helps them get rid of the stresses of the day. So that may be entirely what it is there with the dog. If it wasn't for, you know, I like that if I want to go somewhere, I can get up and go. I ain't got to worry about boarding one. Ain't got to worry about finding someone to come in and feed it and take it out and, you know, all that kind of stuff. When I get ready to go, I'm ready to go. But just like with the youngest son, when they go off somewhere, we wind up dog sitting. So, you know. That's the reason I don't own one.
0: We had that dog 20 years ago, and it was kind of like this one right here. And the neighbor came over and said, "You want this dog?" And oh my God, it was all said and done. Oh my God, here we go. Now we got the dog. So, anyway, yeah, I understand. No, I don't need those kind of troubles whatsoever. I don't need to have a dog. I don't need something to hold me back. If I want to take off, I can take off. I don't need to worry about those kind of problems at all. And I've asked her, I said, "You know, if we wanted to take off and go somewhere, what you gonna do with the dog?"
1: That's true. You either got to board them or take them with you and hope wherever you're going will let you have the dog there. You know, some people that we visit there, they're allergic, can't have a dog in there. So there's one factor. Another factor, too, some of these hotels, you have to pay extra if you bring your animal in the hotel. So there's number two. So I kind of side on the fact I don't need one right now.
0: Well, I think I'd be all right without it, but at any rate, Yeah, this one's still a young pup and hadn't calmed down and ain't going to calm down. And I just sit there and say, you know, one of these days I might pull out the, I might pull out a piece of steel and put one between your eyes because I'm getting tired. It bothers me. I mean, the dog should know who I am. And it should know who's in charge of the domicile.
1: I think he does. I think that's Regina, isn't it? Isn't she in charge of the domicile there in 4JPR?
0: She is. Oh, yeah, she is. But when it comes down to other damn things, I become in charge. This dog here is just, he goes nuts over anything. I mean, one of the funny things is I'll be here sitting there watching TV. I'll be totally in depth in a program or something like that. And all of a sudden, the dog goes crazy. And there's nothing around. I mean, there's nobody around. There ain't nothing happened. Just goes off the deep end.
1: What you mean? Had a friend of mine had a couple little chihuahuas that way. I tell you, you're trying to talk to him, and it's just yap, yap, yap, yap, yap, yap, yap, yap, yap, yap, yap, yap. And I never wanted a yap to end so much in my life, because that's all they done for the entire time I was there. Finally, I cut my visit short, and I said, I'll catch you later on sometime, maybe on the radio, and we'll continue our conversation, because you sure can't do it in person.
0: That's what burns my butt. At any rate, fortunately, right now, everybody's quiet. The dog is nice and quiet. Fortunately, subject to change. At any rate, I'm going to go over and I think I'm going to watch an episode of Manning.
1: Sounds like a good deal there. Don't forget, you got Columbo there at 8 o'clock. So you take care, and you guys have a good one down there under the hill. We'll catch up, because I'm French fried out in 4JPR 73.
0: Roger, 460 at 8 o'clock. 460, 8 o'clock. I'll probably partake in that. I'll look forward to doing that. Thank you. I appreciate it. Have a good evening, and I'll call. I mean, I'll be my radio will be on.